0: I'll grow up.
1: 6 o'clock coming in with Eric Lee. Same dirt road. Rob Erickson, thank you for sticking with us through our evening ride tonight. We've got plenty more of those hits just ahead, including these from Garth Brooks, Josh Turner, Little Big Town, and this one from Chase Matthew, Holding It Down.

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1: Spurs Country's weather.
2: In the Cameron River Valley area tonight, you can expect a low of 47 degrees. Tomorrow, high of 71, low 43. Mostly cloudy skies, 24% chance of scattered rainfall. Friday coming around, high of 69, low 37. Partly cloudy skies, 15% chance of scattered rain. In the Star Valley area, you can expect a low of 43 tonight. Tomorrow, high of 71, low 39. Cloudy with a 49% chance of thunderstorms throughout the day. And Friday finishing off your work week, high of 65, low 33. Partly cloudy, 18% chance of rain.
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0: Your country favorites are on the spur.

Joseph Sisters, Good Life. Before that, Kane Brown, Woman. And Kelsey Ballerini, Unapologetically. Tune in tonight with us for the Coach Jay Sawville show that begins at 7:07 p.m. We also have Friday football with Kemmer versus Lyman, that contest starting at 6 p.m. And Saturday, September 19th, brings in Wyoming football at Central Michigan, that one starting at 11 a.m. All your football action is happening right here on The Spur. Up next, you got one from Josh Dardine, Crazy Over You.

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That one courtesy of Dan and Shay. Say so. A retired Seattle firefighter held a concert to raise money for two firefighters who lost their homes to the Spokane wildfires. Andre McMahon held a concert in his backyard, which was sold out. Many Spokane area firefighters attended the concert that also included performances by Michelle Malone and Sean Mullins. There was an auction and raffle to raise additional funds. McMahon has hosted the concert for years, but this year the proceeds are going to the two firefighters to help their families recover. Oh, it's always nice to get a feel-good story to end up our hours together, guys. Finishing us off, we've got Colin Ray, Reba McEntire, Miranda Lambert, Jeff Golden, Luke Bryan, and this one from Taylor Swift, Red. This is Radio Rob signing off. Thanks for riding with me.

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1: Bar with Jay Sovell. Keith Kelly here with you. We are getting live here at Altitude Chop House and Brewery, right here in historic downtown Laramie. And we've got another good show lined up for you this evening. We are going to hear from the very talented defensive end from Rancho Cucamonga, California. Isaiah Bogar is going to join us here in just a few minutes. A guy who head coach Jay Sovell says is playing as well as anybody on the defensive side of the ball right now, coach. And then we've got his position coach, Brian Hendricks, former Cowboy, is here with us as well. And, of course, the head coach, Jay Sovell. And, coach, moving on to Central Michigan, or a game on the road this weekend. But can we bottle up that final 12-25 of last Saturday's win over Northern Colorado, because the way that those guys came out of that lightning delay and played was pretty darn good this year.
2: Well, I mean, that's the goal is to bottle that up all the time. And, you know, as you get asked, like, okay, what happened in the locker room during the lightning delay? And I think just collectively as a football team, we decided to play better, you know, and play with a force and play with the intent that we needed to, you know, all the way through. And look, we can't get away with that, you know, on a, you know, having a lull for a second and third quarter like what we did the other day. And you know, the goal is that we've learned that lesson. And we turn the page and move on and have to play a really good team on the road.
1: I know they're looking for a fourth quarter anthem, you know, but Ride the Lightning, I think, for Metallica, Kevin, would be a good one after that one. Maybe that'll get it going. To have that on film, though, Jay, and see that and show these guys, hey, this is what it's supposed to look like. This is what that's got to be pretty good to see that and show them, hey, we know we can do it. This is what it's supposed to look like.
2: Yeah, look, I think that we even had that from the CSU game too, and there's been certain spurts. You know, defensively, we've played really well for big stretches, but we've given up a couple too many explosive plays so far this year, and that's something that we've got to get corrected. Offensively,

0: And, you know, I think, like I said, I think we've learned that lesson. Hopefully we've learned that lesson, and we've got to do a much better job with that going forward. And that's, you know, look, I meet with a group of players every week, and it was one of the things that you talk about. It's like, okay, what, you know, what needs to be done differently from a messaging standpoint? And they're like, Coach, that's on us. Like, we got to get this done, play that way all the time. And so hopefully we've learned that.
1: I saw something regarding the offensive line, and I know there's a lot of new faces there, but Braylon Jenkins was the highest graded tackle, according to PFF, in the Mountain West last weekend. You know, Jonathan Bush came in and played well, did some good things in place of Magic at center. Chandler Donaway getting his first action. I mean, I'm talking about new names here, Josiah Pataia. Those guys played pretty well. Are you impressed with what you've seen from those new guys early on?
0: Yeah, I've been really pleased with the offensive line and the fact that, you know, every day they show up in practice. That's first and foremost. You know, there's not any, you know, well, this guy's missing because of this or this guy's sitting out because of that. That's a big piece to it, too. Those guys show up every day, practice hard every day. They're improving, and some at a dramatic pace. You know, Josiah Pataia is really hit a nice surge of improvement. And but look, every week's a new week, and we had to, you know, when we broke the team down yesterday, it was the first thing I said as I looked at, you know, I had to, everybody there, and I had looked at Braylon Jenkins, and I go, your PFF this week is zero. Mm-hmm. So let's see what you do. You know what I mean? And it's a new week, and we got to go play it.
1: So going on the road, you mentioned something, and you said it on Monday about, you know, the score is supposed to look a certain way, and it rarely ever looks that way in college football, especially early on. And the team you're playing on Saturday probably thought, a lot of people thought the same thing, and they had to rally from 10-0 down against Colgate to beat a team at home. So, again, it's another one of those situations where you just never know. You don't know.
0: Number one, don't ever compare scores. Don't ever think that what happened one week translates to what happens the next week, because it doesn't. And that's where I think that you know, in today's social media age, and people hear things from so many different circles, you have all these, you know, people that think they've got the world figured out about, you know, what the score is supposed to be and how it's supposed to all go down. And every week is a different week, and every game is a different game. And essentially you bring a new team to the stadium every week. What you hope is that as a team that plays consistent, hard, good fundamental football. But you know, it's a big challenge, and that's what, you know, don't ever compare scores. Don't look at, well, you know, they struggled last week with this, or they struggled. You could get a completely different looking group. You know, if we put together, you know, a full game like we played the last 12 minutes the other day, I think we'll look like a substantially different group as well, and that's, you know, that's all big part of it.
1: Well, we are just getting started. Isaiah Bogar is here. I had a chance to visit with him last week after the CSU game, and he had 11 tackles in that game. He had 13 all of last year playing with a freaking club on his hand last year. But you said he's playing better than anybody on the Cowboy defense.
0: Yeah, I mean, he's you know, what stands out about him right now is, I mean, yes, he's being productive. Yes, he's making a lot of plays. But it's the effort that he plays with. It's the effort that he practices with. I mean, this is, you know, so this is a guy when you look at and go, okay, we need force and intent from a team for 60 minutes. He's not one of the people that you're trying to get more out of that way. He's bringing that. And his results have shown because of that.
1: Absolutely. We're going to talk to Isaiah here in just a second. We are just getting started here on the Football Hour with Jay Sauvel on the Cowboys Sports Network from Learfield.
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8: Welcome back, everybody, to the Football Hour with Jay Sawvell. Keith Kelly back with you. We're live here at Altitude Chop House and Brewery here in historic downtown Laramie. 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We continue on. We have got the 6'2", 255-pound defensive end, Rancho Cucamonga, California. Isaiah Bogard joining us here on the Football Hour with Jay Sawvell. Isaiah, what's going on, man? How are you doing?
9: Nothing much. I'm doing pretty good.
8: Good week of practice, getting ready for Central Michigan, right?
9: Yeah, of course.
8: So you had a tackle. That was a sack last week, a pass breakup, a quarterback hurry. For the season, you have 12 tackles, 2.5 TFLs, a sack, a pass breakup, and 2 quarterback hurries. I mentioned 13 tackles all of last year playing with that club. What's the difference been like for you this year? Is it just playing free and easy like that without any and being completely healthy?
9: Yeah, definitely. Having my hand free and being able to actually strike and grab opponents, it makes it much easier to play the game.
8: It's got to be, right? How difficult was that at times last year in the games you were playing in?
9: It was really hard, man. Like, you're trying to hold a 300-pound dude with one arm. It's just really hard.
8: Frustrating?
9: Yeah. Yeah, I'd say.
8: We've talked about it a lot, the lightning delay, the change that happened in the final 12 and a half minutes last Saturday. What was it, from your standpoint at least, maybe with your group or whatever, to go back out there knowing that you guys had to get a stop and get the football back? What was it about that lightning delay that changed things?
9: Yeah, I think it all starts in, you know, the winter workouts, summer workouts. You know, things happen, and, you know, we kind of just, we believed in each other, and, you know, no one was pointing fingers or anything like that. You know, we just stuck together as a group, and obviously we got the outcome we wanted when we came back out on the field.
8: Coach Sawvell was kind of prophetic in that, right, though, because he said, we're going to come out, we're going to get a stop, we're going to go score, we're going to get another stop, we're going to go score. I mean, that's exactly what happened.
9: Yeah, it is.
8: I mean, that's got to be – seeing that, though, right, seeing that on film, seeing that, it's got to give you the confidence to know, hey, this is what it's supposed to look like, right?
9: Yeah, the main thing is just believing in each other, man. I mean, we're a team. This isn't golf, you know. You know, we do everything together. And
8: hey, don't knock golf, man. Don't knock golf. No, it's all good. We talked about the plays, and Coach mentioned the big plays that have given up. I think he said on Monday, through two games, there have been 7 plays of 25 yards or more given up over the first two games. As a defensive end, where does that start with you to try and limit those big plays at your group?
9: Yeah, I mean, it just starts with your assignment and alignment. I mean, mm-hmm. Those are the most important things. If you're not if you're not aligned correctly, that can give up a big play. If you're not doing your assignment, that's going to give up a big play. So I think the main focus going into this week of practice was just focusing on those two things, and I'm pretty sure, you know, it's going to eliminate the explosives.
10: You came from Riverside City College. You were a defensive player of the year one of those years. What led you to Wyoming ultimately to play for the Cowboys?
9: It was just the people. They just welcomed me with open arms. I love my coach Hendricks. He introduced me to his family, and it was just everything about Laramie, just the people. That's the biggest, you know, the thing I got out of it is the people.
10: You check out Coach Hendricks' highlights here at Wyoming? You ever see some of those?
9: Yeah, I've watched some. It's really impressive.
10: It's pretty good, right? Pretty darn good. You did say he was a big reason he came here. What has he meant for your development as a player?
9: He's meant a lot. I've grown so much because of him. And it's just the little things. You know, he coaches me hard, but, I mean, it's obviously paying off because I'm playing much better than I was last year.
10: How different of a player are you? Like, it's kind of specifically, how different are you from where you were at Riverside?
9: I feel like coming to Wyoming, focusing on the run game, my hands, just like I said, little things Hendricks taught me. Mm-hmm. At Riverside, I was kind of just running around dudes and making plays. Here you have to be more technical, and he's definitely taught me that.
10: You guys at defensive end have been a force, and I'm going to rattle off some names. Jack Dunkley's been good. Cade Brook, Donnie Wingate saw his first action, right? How competitive has that room been because each side's three deep?
9: Yeah, super, super competitive. I think any defensive end can start in our depth chart, and it just starts back in winter in the you know, just how we worked with each other, you know, all those workouts in summer, and we've just built that brotherhood to compete with one another.
10: You told me you're a pretty simple guy, right?
9: Yeah.
10: It's football, you're going to school, all that. You said you have been hiking, though, right? You've taken advantage of that a little bit.
9: A few times, yeah.
10: Up in the snowies a little bit.
9: Yeah.
10: But what other things besides football are you into? What do you do?
9: I like playing video games, man.
10: What's the video game going on right now?
9: It's a Marvel game. You probably don't know, man.
10: You never know. I mean,
9: but yeah, I'm simple. I don't really do much. When I go home, I just relax. I don't really go out too often. Uh-huh. So, I mean, my main focus here is really just school and football.
10: Yeah. What are you studying right now?
9: Sociology.
10: Okay, so I always ask the guys this: when you're done playing football, as long as you possibly can, you see yourself using that? What do you see yourself doing?
9: I don't know. Maybe I was talking to Hendricks about it earlier in the week. I think maybe going to coaching or something.
10: Okay.
9: I'm not too sure yet.
10: I'm going to ask him when he comes up here. I'll ask Coach here. Wait, Isaiah Bogar as a coach. What do you think? What do you think, Coach? You think he'd be a good one?
11: Yeah, I'm all for it.
10: Yeah,
11: I'm all for it. I'm actually want to try to keep him around another year as a player, so we'll try to do that too. So
10: I mean, we see the improvement, right? Without a club and everything, you see the improvement. That's a heck of a deal right there. It's playing well.
11: Yeah.
10: Getting ready to get back on the road, right, this weekend, going to Central Michigan. Their offense has kind of struggled somewhat, especially throwing the football, but they've run it pretty well. But what sticks out that you've seen maybe on film that Central Michigan likes to do?
9: I think how they prioritize their quarterbacks. Mm-hmm. I mean, they use, like, all their quarterbacks, and you don't really see that too often with college football teams. And it's going to be interesting, you know, going into that game and
10: So, yeah, they've played three quarterbacks in their first two games. So is it a situation where they're all kind of different, so you got to know who's out there, or do they all kind of do some similar things?
9: They're all pretty similar. Yeah. I mean, they're all pretty athletic, so we just got to, you know, be on our toes. And like I said, just do our assignment, be aligned, and I'm not too worried about it.
10: There you go. Isaiah, great talking with you, man. I appreciate it very much. That's Isaiah Bogar joining us here on the Football Hour with Jay Sauvel. When we come back, we'll talk to defensive ends coach Brian Hendricks. Again, this is the Football Hour with Jay Sauvel on the Cowboys Sports Network from Learfield.
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8: Welcome back, everybody. This is the Football Hour with Jay Sauvel. We are coming to you live from Altitude Chop House and Brewery in historic downtown Laramie. And the American Farm Bureau Federation is the voice of agriculture. We are farm and ranch families working together to build a sustainable future of safe and abundant food, fiber, and renewable fuel for our nation and the world. We welcome in former Cowboy, current defensive ends coach Brian Hendricks to the show. It's always good to have Brian on the program. Fan favorite Brian Hendricks. What's going on, man? How are you?
21: Good to be back. Thanks for having me.
8: I mean, you challenged Isaiah on this segment. I think he knocked it out of the park, right?
21: He did a phenomenal job. It's the most I've ever heard him speak, but it was phenomenal. Mm-hmm.
8: Coach Bogar, I mean, yeah?
21: You know what? He's become such a leader in the room. He can coach young players up, so it doesn't surprise me that he'd think about going down that road. And I think he'd be a heck of a coach.
8: How different of a player is he from year one in this system to the second year?
21: Night and day, night and day. Obviously you're going to be a lot different player when you're healthy. And so it wasn't just the club that he had last year. I mean, he had an ankle, he had a broken hand or a broken wrist, in the spring prior. And but I believe the confidence, that's the biggest key, is that as he's gotten healthy and he's put on really good weight, our strength staff, Eric Donoval and Vic Evans, they've done a tremendous job with him and along with the rest of our program. But I think you can just see that confidence lead onto the football field, which has led to production up to this point.
8: This group is deep. I mean, we've seen a number of guys at that defensive end spot making plays, and I know you were excited about them when we talked to you in the spring. Now seeing it play out, I mentioned the names. How good has it been to see these guys come out there and perform the way they have played?
21: There's still a huge room for improvement. Mm-hmm. I mean, there's a high ceiling in the room. And, we challenged ourselves at the beginning of fall camp to say, what do we do? What do we bring to the table? What is our value as a group, but as individuals? And, you're able to find out some of those answers through fall camp. But as we're two games in, we're still learning a lot about each other. But they're showing flashes. What's great about the group is they hold each other accountable, and they push each other. They challenge each other. They're competitive, but at the end of the day, they know that they're in the ring together, fighting for the same goal. So it makes my job really easy and really fun.
10: you know, the game on Saturday, we've talked about it a lot. It just completely flipped over after that delay. And to hold the team to 3 yards in a quarter like this defense did and shutting them out, doing the things that I think a lot of folks thought the Cowboys could do, what was the most impressive thing that you saw in that fourth quarter from the defense, in particular your group?
21: To me, it was as soon as we came out from the weather delay. I mean, you can see very easily how teams could fold and say, you know what, you know, it's not our day to play the victim card. These guys came out swinging, and it started from the very first play. And so, you gotta tip your hat to each other. That shows a lot of character. That shows a lot of resolve. That, you know, football is all about response. You're going to lose on a snap. You're going to lose on a series. You're going to lose in a half. You're going to lose on a quarter, whatever it may be. It's about your response to adversity. And I think right now, early in the season, that's a very good sign, not only from our defensive side of the ball, but from our offensive side of the ball, that things are going to get tough. How are you going to respond? We know there's things that we can improve on, but that right there, I think that speaks volumes about this and this right here in between the ears and what's in their chest right now.
10: I forgot to ask Isaiah, because the Cowboys blocked a field goal, and he picked it up and was in for a touchdown. I totally whiffed on that one, but there was a delay of game on the call, and it, right call, but man, a lot of times they give a lot more leniency on that stuff.
21: You know, as we're standing on the sideline, we see the clock go to zero, and we're going, hey, delay, delay. Well, then we blocked it, and Scoop was saying, no, there
10: delay.
21: Was 1 second on the clock. There was 1 second. But our defense had a belief, and it doesn't matter if it's on a first down, second down, or a fourth down to block a kick. They always have that belief, and that starts in practice. The way they practice is really impressive. So I'm excited to see that pay off for us here in the future.
10: Well, he had mainline guys. He had J.Y. getting in there and getting in there and blocking that. And again, is it showing off the speed too? I mean, nobody was even around him.
21: He ain't that fast, bro. he did a really good job, and we got to finish the play. I don't know if you heard the whistles or not. I think a lot of people stopped because they heard the whistle, but you never leave it up to chance. You pick that ball up and take it to the end zone.
10: I want to go back to something you said about offense, defense, complementary football. That was a big deal in that final 12 and a half minutes, wasn't it?
21: 100%. Yeah, 100%. Team football. You know, we've got to make sure that we're playing complementary ball, and you know, for us to be able to tie it in the fourth quarter, you know, as defensive coaches, as defensive players, we don't look up a lot when we're on the bench. You know, we're on a tablet making adjustments or telling each other what we need to do on the next series, be prepared for. But when you hear the fans cheering and you hear that band going off, you know that things are going the right way. And so we got to continue to strive to play really good complementary team football.
10: When did you guys realize, because I know going into the locker room, there was a play that, you know, Markell fumbled and wasn't sure. The ref said it wasn't. When did you guys actually find out you were going to be on defense coming out?
21: I was in the locker room, and Coach Savell came up and goes, hey, boys, you're going to be back up. Yeah. And, again, I think that right there was our gut check. That right there was our response because, you know, we didn't feel great going in. You know, you're frustrated with somehow how things are going, but then all of a sudden you get that information. Hey, you're going to be back up. They're in scoring range. You would think that a lot of teams would fall apart and start pointing the finger. Our guys ran towards it. Our guys embraced it. And so, like I said, that is a really great sign, very gutsy, and our response to adversity on Saturday was great.
10: How have you evolved over the years as a coach, year in and year out? Like, how are you different from maybe last year into this year? What kind of things do you maybe look at yourself going into a new year of coaching?
21: You never have all the answers. And if you think that you don't need to learn something new or need to change the way you coach, or you don't need to reach out to and learn about a new technique or a new scheme, you're going to be left behind. And so learning something new, whether it's from Coach Savell or somebody that I've worked with in the past, or it's all about learning and developing, improving yourself on a daily basis. And to me, every day is an interview. You think that you can just walk in and be complacent with just doing the way you did things in the past. You've got to evolve, and especially in today's world where college football is constantly evolving, it's changing from the recruiting side to the NIL side to the rules side. You either adapt or you get left behind, and so you got to drop your ego, and you got to look yourself in the mirror and make sure that you're doing first and foremost what's best for the player, and then do what's best for your room and go from there.
10: The game itself, from when you played to now, the game on the field, you can recognize.
21: Sure.
10: Everything else is completely unrecognizable, isn't it, Brian?
21: Yeah, I mean, and it's changed so fast within just the last few years. And so it is what it is. And you know, there's some good to it. There's some adverse, you know, situations to it. But like I said, you either adapt or you die. And it's making it really exciting. I'll put it that way.
10: Playing a team, Central Michigan, we talked about they played three different quarterbacks so far through their first couple of games. I asked Isaiah, very similar. Are there some tendencies you can key on? Obviously, you're not giving away your game plan, but in terms of what they're doing at quarterback, is it very similar?
21: All three quarterbacks are very athletic. They can beat you with their feet. And it helps when you have a really physical offensive line up in front. And so, you know, they rely heavily right now on their run game. A lot of it is with the quarterback. And so we expect to see all three of those. And all three of them are very capable of making you hurt a little bit. So we got to do a really good job of whoever it is, no matter what quarterback it is, whether it's 7, 5, or 10, we got to line up and execute our assignment.
10: What are some of the keys for your group playing an offense like you'll see on Saturday?
21: It's day one stuff. It's day one. You have to, just like Bogar said, you first and foremost, you have to understand the call. You have to understand your alignment. It's going to be all about eyes. You know, this offense has a lot of eye wash. There's a lot of motions. There's people going one way and people going the other way on the same play. There's pullers going, and there's all sorts of things that can distract you. But every single football player, every single position has a key. And as long as you put your eyes on that key and respond only to your job, that's going to allow you to have success within that play. So it's going to be one play at a time of doing your job, which sounds very simple, but less is more. Less is more when it comes to this, is keeping it simple and letting these young men play fast and really confident.
10: Could be a straight-up gully washer there on Saturday. Did you enjoy playing in the rain and weather as a defensive player?
21: I didn't mind it as a player because I'm running around and, you know, I'm your body temperature, you know. But to be honest with you, I don't – the weather is not a factor. Yeah. It doesn't matter where we play. It doesn't matter who we play, where we play. It's how we play. And that's something that Coach Salvel stresses over and over. It's how we play. So let's play at Walmart when it's in a blizzard. Who cares, in the Walmart parking lot? Let's just play football and play it the Wyoming way.
10: Get those hash marks out there on that concrete.
21: There we go.
10: See how it is. I appreciate it. Brian Hendricks, everybody. He's great, man. Thank you, Brian. Appreciate you.
21: There he
10: is. That is Brian Hendricks, Cowboy defensive ends coach. We'll come back and visit with the head coach. This is the Football Hour with Jay Salvel on the Cowboys Sports Network from Learfield.
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10: 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And we've got the head coach back with us after visiting with Isaiah Bogar and Brian Hendricks. You know, Coach Hendricks said that's the most he's ever heard Isaiah talk. I know as the head coach, can you agree? Is he pretty quiet?
2: He's pretty quiet. I think that when the idea was made about having him do the radio show, I either thought this would be really, really good or this would be a simple act of torture. So I didn't really know what we were about to get. But, no, he's got a great personality. He's a really, really good person. And so it didn't shock me that he would be really good on the radio.
10: Oh, no, he was fantastic. Good story as well. And Coach Hendricks, I asked him how he feels like he's evolved from your perspective since he's been here. You two have been here. How have you seen Coach Hendricks grow as a position coach there, defensive ends coach?
2: Well, Coach Hendricks is outstanding. I mean, he's obviously there's a added benefit when you're coaching at Wyoming and you've played at Wyoming. But you know, he's a really intelligent coach, communicates very well, relates to players very well, has a toughness and a hardness and an edge about him that is, very much needed in the position that he coaches, recruits very well. I mean, you just can't say enough great things about him. And, you know, he's got players that produce, you know, and I think that that's a big piece to it, too. And, you know, when you look at that and you say, well, this guy's a good coach, but his players don't produce, well, that's not a good coach. You know what I mean? In that regard, you know, Coach Hendricks' players produce really, really well.
10: You've played a lot of young players, a lot of new names that we're not necessarily familiar with. And we were talking during the break about a couple linebackers. And Dash Bauman, who was playing behind Ethan Stuhlsatz late in the game, I mean, everybody talks about Jones Thomas and the interception. I really feel like what Dash did caused that interception because he lit the quarterback, Luth, up. I haven't seen him get hit that hard. And then your other line, Stephen Perez, came in. That guy's a football dude right there. Holy cow. You're pretty deep at linebacker, but we found out late in that game.
2: Yeah, I think that the thing that is showing right now, we've recruited well the last couple of years, and there's a lot of guys that are young. There's a lot of guys that are getting – you know, time, and when you look across the board, especially defensively, right? Like, you know, Tawny is a freshman, a defensive tackle playing for us as a true freshman. And then you've got Boogie Williams and Kendall Griffin are true freshmen playing corner. You've got Stephen Perez and you know, Dash is still a young player. And you know, we've got a number of guys that are fairly young in those positions that are doing a good job and create a lot of depth and competition for us, you know, all the way through. And look, they're ready to play. This isn't a question about that. And we knew that Stephen Perez would be a good player. That wasn't a hard thing. I told one of the recruiting people today, it's like, we need to just find a whole bunch more of this guy, you know, and just love the way he practices, love the way he plays. Isaiah Bogar's been a tremendous, you know, player for our program. You know, in terms of where he was a year ago to where he is now, you know, that growth has been huge, and that's a credit to him. That's a credit to Coach Hendricks. And I'm excited to watch him play each week.
10: But the more these guys get out there and play, and history tells you this, when you see young guys and they've got talent and they're well coached, they're just going to get better, right?
2: I mean, yeah, we're going to get better. You know, I think that this has got a chance to be a really, really good defensive football team. You know, obviously, you know, there was a couple situations I wanted that to be in week one, and for a lot of plays we were, but we weren't. Didn't do it enough, you know, regularly enough. I think we hit a little wall in week two. We need to go out and play 60 minutes defensively the way we're capable. And I think that, you know, like especially off of today's practice and those types of things, I thought today was outstanding, you know, practice-wise, watching that group work. And you know, so look, I think there's a lot of growth to go with it. You know, you take Tyson Dean as another one, right? Like a new starter, and we've got a number of guys that are young, that are going to get better, but they also come to work every day. And when you have an older guy like Isaiah and how he works on daily, but you don't ever have to ask him to, hey, you know, play a little harder here right now. Like, you don't have to ask that. Like, he's going to go.
10: Do you like the way, kind of switching gears to the other side of the ball, that Tyler Hughes is settling in after we talk about that first game with the three interceptions, which not necessarily his fault, but do you like the way he's kind of settling in and the way he played, particularly in that last 12 and a half minutes?
2: Well, the thing that I appreciate about Tyler, you know, number one, like every coach, you know, every player has somebody who can kind of push the button a little bit. And Christian Taylor told Tyler Hughes when we took the ball with like 10 and a half minutes to go, he's like, we're going to find out how tough you are. And I thought that was a really good, I mean, okay, now go out on the field. And the first play was a 13-yard run. Mm-hmm. And like the next thing you know, we score two touchdowns, right? And that was the expectation that we were going to do that. But they all have to do it. And you know, I think that, again, I look at that side of it, that there's going to be a lot of growth because, number one, it's a new system. Number two, you got a bunch of new linemen. You got a Jake Wilson and Kyle Frent and guys like that are really talented young players. And we're still integrating more and more people as we go. And so it's exciting. And we just have to get better on a daily basis and go one play at a time. And this is a big week for us this week, and there's no denying it. And whether it rains, it snows, whether we don't care. And I know when you go to a state that's surrounded by Great Lakes that anything can happen, and it's all part of it. So we're looking forward to it.
10: I think Cowboy fans are big fans of Markell Holman. I know he put the ball on the turf, but I think he had, 108 yards of total offense. That guy, we're seeing what you saw when he came at his last school where he's a 1,000-yard rusher. We're seeing that. He's a big physical guy that likes to produce, doesn't he?
2: Markell's a really good player. And you know, we were day one of – spring practice, no pads on, anything, but the vision he has and the feet he has, we were sitting there, it's like, okay, now we see why this guy was a really good player. Plus, he's got great ball skills. He's an extremely good pass protector. You know, from the minute that Markell's gotten here, like, academically he's been great. As a player, he's been a you know, dream come true that way. So we're in a really, you know, I'm excited to see these guys play again this week.
10: Absolutely, and we'll talk about that matchup, Central Michigan on Saturday. We'll do that next. This is the Football Hour with Jay Sauvel on the Cowboys Sports Network from Learfield.
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8: Back here one final time, one final segment for the Football Hour with Jay Sawbell. Keith Kelly with you. We are live at Altitude Chop House and Brewery right here in historic downtown Laramie, and we get to do it all again 1 week from tonight at 7 o'clock. So come out, bring your friends. We'll hear from the head coach. We'll have another player, another staff member on as well next Wednesday right here at Altitude Chop House and Brewery. I wanted to thank you again for coming out. We always appreciate seeing all the great fans come down here that are supporting Wyoming football. Great crowd last Saturday, Coach, and I know it's going to be a couple weeks before we get back. It'll be homecoming, but first things first, it's Central Michigan on the road, and you know, this team, we know, started out the year last year against a MAC school on the road and beat Akron. I don't know if it's a similar situation this year, but it's a MAC school, Central Michigan, a bowl team a year ago. It's been a solid program over the years.
2: Yeah, I mean, this is a way different challenge. You know, live in a space where it's going to be a physical game. They're a good defensive football team. They are very, very sound defensively. They play very hard defensively. They're physical. They are physical in how they approach things offensively. They've won five of their last six at home. You know, so obviously that's a challenge that way that we've got to, you know, work with. And you know, this is a big game for us, you know, and we need to get ready to go play. We need to have a great next 48 hours in terms of getting ready to do that.
8: You mentioned their physical nature on the offensive end. They've struggled throwing the football. Is that more by their design and scheme, or is it just the way it's kind of gone?
2: There's been, first of all, they're a run-heavy offense. Mm-hmm. Okay, so there's that. Secondly, they've just, it's not been, it's not clicked for them in that regard. There's been some balls the quarterbacks put right on the money. Guys haven't finished catching. Then the other day in a 4th and 9 situation that they need a play, one of the receivers makes a great catch. You know, and so it's just they've been kind of inconsistent. Mm-hmm. You know, that's a theme I think for a lot of teams, including us in certain ways, about being inconsistent. And you know, so the challenge is to hopefully keep them in that space a little bit this week. But there's some talent. There's talent at receiver, and the quarterback, like I said, has thrown some solid balls, and particularly number 7. And you know, to where you know, it's a we've got to do a really good job defensively.
10: I think that's Angel Flores, and I think he came in at the second half against Colgate and really led that charge. Do you feel like maybe, again, you're not in there, but do you feel like that kind of momentum for them, they might be settling in on that, or do you expect to see 2 or 3 guys?
2: Well, I mean, I don't know how their approach will be. Yeah. I mean, he was the starter last week, and then they played a couple of the other guys. But, you know, it's one of those things that I think that they got into a mode last week that this is what we've got to do to go win the game. And Flores was the biggest piece to that. Had a 50-yard run on a 4th and 1 that got them got them on the board and did that. So you know, it's a big challenge for us, and we have to play, you know, really well defensively. We can't allow explosive plays. We got to protect the ball offensively. The littlest things that you say all the time in football, but we've got to be really good at it this week.
10: Yeah, exactly. The 7 plays of 25 yards or more over the first 2, is that more of a situation, like you said, easily correctable? This isn't anything like scheme-wise or anything like that. This is guys just going out there and needing to do their jobs a little bit better?
2: Yeah, I mean, trying to think of all – so 3 of them were fade balls last week that we've got to play better with the corners. Okay, that's 3 of them. Mm-hmm. 1 against Colorado State, we had a player on a blitz on a chase, just missed the back in the backfield. Yeah. It would have been a 3-yard loss, and next thing you know, we lost leverage in the perimeter. We blew a check against CSU. That's 5 of them right off the bat. You know, and then last week we had a run play come out from the goal line that was a 30-plus yard gain. And that was just a poor fit and not getting off block. So that, you know, I just rattled off 6 of them right now, and give me another minute, I'll probably think of number 7. Yeah. But when you look at that, yes, there's a lot of that's correctable, and it needs to be corrected. There's no option for it other than it has to be corrected. You know, because ultimately that's the foundation of a good defense. We've had years here where we've been top 5 in the country and fewest plays of 20-plus yards given up, and we've got to get back to that.
10: Well, the Cowboys are going to hit the road in a big-time game with Central Michigan, and we'll be on the air for that one. 11 a.m. Mountain Time, 9:30 in the morning Mountain Time with the pregame, myself and Kevin and Eric, as the Cowboys can try and bring a win back home. We appreciate everybody being here once again, Coach. Good luck, and we'll see you Saturday.
2: Thank you very much.
10: That's going to do it for us here. Appreciate Derek Wood back in our studios in Jefferson City. Logan Hunter here as well. And for everybody here, I'm Keith Kelly. This has been the Football Hour with Jay Sobel on the Cowboys Sports Network from Learfield.
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I paid the tab and the lady asked me how'd I like my biscuit. I'll be honest with you, ma'am, it ain't like mama fixed it. 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

I was walking home from school on a cold winter day. Took a shortcut through the woods, and I lost my way. It was getting late, and I was scared and alone. But then a kind old man took my hand and led me home.

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3: Hi, everybody. I'm Russell Nimitz. Well, for public lands ranchers, the fight over how federal lands are managed hits close to home. And here at the Public Lands Council's 58th annual meeting underway in Copper Mountain, Colorado, New Mexico rancher and PLC director Bronson Korn told me that the recent decision by the BLM to rescind the controversial public lands rule was a huge win for ranchers.
4: The conservation bill that got rescinded, that was huge. In order for a conservation group to come in and outbid you on your grazing leases, to have that rescinded back, that takes a huge weight off of everybody's shoulders. You know, in order for us to continue to feed and clothe all of the United States, we have to be able to stay on these lands.
3: And he says another legislative priority is seeing all wolves, including the Mexican gray wolf, delisted from the federal endangered species list and management turned over to the states where it belongs.
4: And so in 2023, they went in and they changed the evidentiary standards, and they took 10 standards and turned it into one. If it didn't have any subcutaneous hemorrhaging, it was not going to be classified a depredation. And what happened was the federal agencies got involved. We had some huge meetings. We had testimony in Congress, and we got that changed. So now they don't look at just one standard evidence. Now they encompass everything. And that changed. That was a game changer for New Mexico. And then it evolved. Now the next thing we're going is delisting, and which is huge. You know, we're never going to be able to get rid of the wolves completely. That's not what we're looking for. We're looking for being able to manage and maintain our livestock and to keep them safe and healthy.
3: Now for Korn and other public lands ranchers, the goal is pretty straightforward. Make sure that ranchers can continue raising livestock while having a voice in how the federal lands they depend on are managed. Stay with us. We'll have more Ag News right after this.
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3: Well, the Senate Agriculture Committee finally advanced its 2026 Farm Bill on a 12-11 party line vote Wednesday after resuming a recessed business meeting and rejecting an effort to reopen the bill for another amendment. The bill advanced after Senator Mitch McConnell returned back to the committee following his extended absence. The bill includes several key farm priorities, including year-round E15, mandatory country of origin labeling, and measures to help address high input costs, such as the Fertilizer Transparency Act. As for if and when, though, it'll actually be voted on by the full Senate is still anyone's guess, with the midterm elections fast approaching. For the Western Ag Network, I'm Russell Nimitz.
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0: This is Dakota Livesay chronicling another true story taken from the 1800s, a time known to all as the Old West. Whether on the field of combat or at the business end of a firing squad, facing death bravely was greatly admired in the Old West. Unfortunately for Enoch Davis, he wasn't one of those brave ones.
1: If you were in the agriculture business and in need of labor, equipment, hay and livestock, or want to sell something, the Wyoming Livestock Roundup has it all. Hi, I'm Dennis Sun, publisher of the Wyoming Livestock Roundup. 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
0: Enoch Davis was great at fathering children. He had nine. He wasn't a great provider. Enoch and his family lived in a one-room cabin. Maybe because of finances or the closeness of their living quarters, Enoch and his wife seemed to be always fighting. It seemed that the climax of every argument was Enoch's wife threatening to leave, and Enoch threatening to kill her if she did. Then they would reconcile. Finally, one day, Enoch's wife presented him with a letter that she was sending to her sister, saying that she and the children were coming to live with her. Evidently, he knew she was serious because that night he killed and buried her, telling everyone she had run away. Enoch finally told the authorities where she was buried and how she died. He was tried, convicted, and sentenced to be shot before a firing squad. Enoch appealed the sentence all the way to the Supreme Court to no avail. Finally, on September 14, 1894, the sentence was carried out. According to one report, he couldn't utter five words during his last hour on earth that were not coupled with obscenity, vulgarity, and profanity. He fought the guards as they strapped him into the chair. A sheet of paper with a black circle on it was placed over his heart, and his life ended with four rifle balls in it. The Salt Lake Tribune said he died like a dog. In fact, the most despicable canine whelp that ever met such a fate could not have whined itself out of existence in a more deplorable way. You've just heard another story from Old West Radio. I'm Dakota Livesay.
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20: There's no criminal intent on Duke's part. 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
21: He's trying to lead you down the path of righteousness. 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
19: And Dan.
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1: Think they so smarty. 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
9: Big, big news out of Yellowstone National Park. Did you see this? Did you see what they're coming up with at Yellowstone? Yellowstone National Park sent out, they press released this, actually. Said a record amount of trash was removed from the park's hydrothermal areas so far this year, including 280 hats. The park's geology team said more than 20,100 pieces of paper. Someone's counting those, by the way. Paper and plastic trash, 5,600 rocks and sticks, and over 280 hats have been removed so far this year from the hydrothermal areas, such as the Old Faithful Geyser in 2026. The more unusual hats include a FIFA 2026 Men's World Cup, a Roblox bucket hat, and a baseball cap that reads, this is actually, I kind of want this hat, actually. It's a baseball cap that reads cowboy hat. I kind of might need to get that, actually, myself. 280 hats. I guess they get blown off of the wind or people try and throw. I don't know. But 280 hats recovered in Yellowstone from the probably from the Buffalo Petters. It's probably who it is. Good morning, weekday wake up. KDWI 105.3 FM, KMER 940 AM, Kemmer, Diamondville, Bridge Valley, Wyoming, and KRSV 98.7 FM, 1210 AM, Afton, Star Valley, Wyoming. 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He'll be on SVINews.com and on the SVI Media YouTube channel later in the evening, previewing tomorrow's Star Valley matchup against Lander, home opener for the Braves tomorrow. Jake will break it all down with SVI Sports Night tonight. And then we do have Star Valley football against Lander tomorrow at 6. Before that, Star Valley volleyball takes on Cody at 3 tomorrow. That will be live on SVI. And then Kemmer is hosting Lyman, home opener for the Rangers as well tomorrow. Kickoff also at 6 for the Kemmer Rangers tomorrow. And then Star Valley volleyball hosting Riverton at 2 on Saturday. That game live on SVI. And we'll have the Wyoming Cowboys on the Spurs. They are at Central Michigan at 11 o'clock Saturday afternoon. Coming up today on the weekday wake up, U.S. Congresswoman Harriet Hageman will be on the air in the 8 o'clock hour. Plenty to talk about, including her bill to stop improper licensing act. We can talk about Trump's proposal for the $5,000 post-election dividend checks. So get her thoughts on that and more. That's coming up at 8:35 with Congresswoman Harriet Hageman here on the Weekday Wake Up. News headlines next.
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9: Good Gantz once again filling in for Dan Dockstetter today. 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First in news around the local area, two bow hunters accidentally discovered human remains in a remote area of the Palisades Wilderness Study Area on Sunday, and now authorities are asking for the public's help in identifying those remains. The hunters stumbled across the skeleton near Starvation Peak and Mosquito Creek north of Alpine in the Targhee National Forest. There is no suspicion of foul play. It is believed that the remains belong to a man about 5 feet 8 inches tall who had been deceased for 3 to 4 years. The cause of death remains undetermined with no obvious signs of trauma. The University of Wyoming will soon announce new research targeted at converting retiring coal power plants into nuclear generators. Communications Director Chad Baldwin said Kemmer has been an example of nuclear power as a way to keep Wyoming in the forefront of energy production.
0: Of course, we're the biggest producer of uranium in the country. Makes sense that we would be a leader in nuclear power.
9: Baldwin stated that additional details will be forthcoming from the university. The town of Afton is inviting residents to join them this upcoming Tuesday for an open house regarding the town's updated master plan. Administrator Violet Sanderson said the public will be involved throughout the process.
2: We really need to hear from the residents and businesses of the community to understand what we want Afton to be in the future, because that's what the comprehensive master plan is it's a planning document.
9: The plan will include infrastructure, housing, special areas, and land use. The event will take place this Tuesday, September 26th. Second to the Afton Civic Center. Residents can stop by between the hours of 4 and 7 p.m. Town representatives and consultants will be on site to answer questions and present details. In regional news headlines this morning, Charlie Kirk's family is taking a step toward a possible legal action against Utah Valley University. In a notice of claim, the family accuses the school of failing to prevent Kirk's killing at a Turning Point USA event on campus last September. The family accused UVU of creating a foreseeable danger to Charlie. Prosecutors say Kirk was killed by a gunman who opened fire from a rooftop while Kirk spoke to a crowd of thousands. The legal claim went on to say that the assassination was avoidable. The suspected shooter, Tyler Robinson, is pleading not guilty. Also in regional news, major changes are coming to the Missionary Training Center in Provo. The Church of Jesus Christ of Latter-day Saints announced Tuesday that it plans to rebuild portions of the campus that houses administrative offices and dining facilities. The project will replace the MTC's current administration building and cafeteria as part of continued changes to the Provo campus. In national news headlines today, a man who was duct taped to his seat by fellow passengers after allegedly becoming violent on an American Airlines flight earlier this month reportedly claims he doesn't remember anything.
3: I had 2 screwdrivers and I don't know what happened.
9: In courtroom audio obtained by the Baltimore Banner, 67-year-old Arthur Lane Lundeen can be heard telling a judge he remembers being on the flight from Dallas to Newark, but has no idea how we got to Maryland. Others on the flight said Lundeen suddenly began shouting slurs before attacking a fellow passenger. 2 New Jersey men and a retired police officer are credited with holding down the Arizona real estate agent until flight attendants could provide them with duct tape and zip ties. The flight was then diverted to Baltimore, Washington International Airport. That's a look at the latest in news today. Additional headlines always available at SVINews.com, SVIKemmer.com, and in each weekly edition of the Star Valley Independent.
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9: 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As always, use the phone number 307-203-4637 to respond to our text in topic 203-4637. Dow, Kiana Osmond, former winner of The Vocalist. Back in 2020, she was the winner. First $10,000 winner was Kiana. A good friend of mine, she announced that yesterday she has auditioned and has been selected to compete on NBC's The Voice.
6: Nice.
9: So Kiana Osmond will be on season 30, which premieres in just a couple of days on NBC. It's going to be September 21st, which is this upcoming Monday.
6: How cool is that?
9: That is pretty cool. I think that's pretty awesome.
6: And it'd be awesome to see her advance and be like, yep, back then she used to sing over here, our little thing over here.
9: Yep.
6: That's awesome.
9: Good. It's pretty cool. So Kiana Osmond, she'll be on The Voice this upcoming Monday. She said I'll be sharing updates as she can. Lots of music in the meantime. Those competitions, they are extremely, extremely tight on their contestants as far as them saying anything on social media beforehand or during the shows or anything. They can't say. I'm surprised I let her say that, to be honest. So, because, you know, it's all about viewership numbers and they don't want to let the cat out of the bag or spoilers or anything like that. So, Kiana Osmond on The Voice. And of course, Kiana, when the year that she won,
6: she had her own original song.
9: She did.
6: Dancing on a Wire, I think was the name of it.
9: Yep. We still play that song on Swift 98. As well. So, but yeah, she's going to be on The Voice. She's the second contestant to be on a national singing competition because we had one that was actually on American Idol a couple of years ago, if you remember. So that was pretty cool too. So congrats to Kiana. I think it's awesome. Wish her the very, very best. And she's going to be on Monday night. At least that's when the show premieres. I don't know if she'll be on Monday or a different episode, but wish her the very best. So with that in mind, our text and topic question is, favorite reality TV show? What's your favorite reality TV show? That's our question today.
6: I tend to go in waves because I'll go a long time without watching any of them. And then I tend to kind of immerse myself into one. I binged watched a whole season recently of Alone. Have you ever heard of the show Alone?
9: No.
6: So they take 10 people and, you know, you have to apply and show off why you deserve to be there. And you can pick certain things, you can off of a list, up to so many things to help you survive. And then they drop you off in some remote area and you're not all together. You are, as the show implies, alone. And the last one to give up gets like $500,000.
9: Wow.
6: And this last season I just watched, they were up in the Arctic Circle, like up in Alaska, which was kind of funny because we were just there. And

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4: 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Could be wet in Lincoln County today. We've already seen even some early morning lightning in a couple of places over the hills around the area. Today in Kemmer and Diamondville, a 70% chance of afternoon thunderstorms today. High temperatures cooler, around 67 degrees today for the high. 50% chance of thunderstorms tomorrow, 64 degrees for the high temperature. Partly cloudy Saturday at 58, and mostly sunny on Sunday at 62 degrees, with partly cloudy skies Monday and again on Tuesday in Kemmer and Diamondville. Star Valley also looking at scattered thunderstorms on and on throughout the day today. A high temperature of 67 degrees. And then looking at afternoon and evening thunderstorms tomorrow, about a 60% chance with highs near 66 degrees tomorrow. Scattered thunderstorms continue into Saturday with a high of 57, partly cloudy on Sunday, high of 61, and then partly cloudy skies Monday and again on Tuesday in Star Valley. Temperatures currently right now this morning, Alpine sitting at 54, looks like Thane at 47, Afton 46, Cokeville 51 degrees, right now 46 in the barge, and Kemmer Diamondville sitting at 52 degrees.
5: Make it rain down low. Make it rain. Oh, make it rain.
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1: You know what's amazing about food is you can be someone who's like, I don't know if I really like mushrooms that much. 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It's just, that's great. 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
1: Ramping up into another sports weekend here on a Thursday. State golf takes place over the next several days. Star Valley has both teams qualified in the 4A class, which will take place in Evanston at the Purple Sage Golf Course. The Lady Braves were regional champs last week. The Braves were second. 4A state golf starts tomorrow. The Purple Sage, also the site of the 2A championships, which will take place early next week on September 22nd and 23rd. On the volleyball court, Star Valley hosting Cody on Friday afternoon at 3 p.m. The Lady Braves will be hosting Riverton on Saturday at 2 p.m. Look for watch links at svinews.com. Cameron will be in Grable and Thermopolis at the 2A Western Wyoming Challenge, where they will start off the tournament against number 2 Grable. They'll also face Rocky Mountain and number 4 Southeast, all those matches on Friday. Look for more details at svikimmer.com. Number 2 Cokeville will face off against South Fremont, Declo, and Grace in Dayton, Idaho. In football, Kemmer is at home against the Lyman Eagles, 6 p.m. kickoff tomorrow. Star Valley also at home for the first time as they host Lander at 6 p.m. Watch links at svi.media and the SVI Media YouTube channel. And in a battle of ranked teams, number 5 Cokeville is hosting number 3 Thermopolis tomorrow afternoon. And the Kemmer girls swim team will be in Warland Friday and Saturday for the Warrior Invite. Over to baseball, Cal Raleigh had 2 hits and 3 RBIs. Josh Naylor had 2 hits and 2 RBIs. And the Seattle Mariners kept their slim playoff hopes alive with a 7-2 victory over the Los Angeles Angels. Other American League winners were the Guardians, Twins, and Blue Jays, as well as the Rays, Rangers, and the Royals. Over in the National League, Drew Gilbert hit a 2-run home run in the 10th inning, lifting the San Francisco Giants to a 6-5 victory over the Cardinals. Other National League winners included the Brewers, Reds, and Phillies, along with the Cubs, Padres, and the Marlins. Just one interleague game, the Orioles beating up on the Mets 7-1. The NFL season rolls on with a marquee matchup on Thursday Night Football. The Bills unveil their new stadium against the Lions to kick off Week 2. Both teams are 1-0 following thrilling victories in the opening week. Meanwhile, 14 games are on the slate for Sunday, highlighted by an NFC North showdown between the Vikings and Bears. The Chiefs back in the spotlight for Sunday Night Football when the Colts visit Kansas City, while Week 2 wraps up with another pair of familiar faces in prime time. Jackson Dart and the Giants duel Matthew Stafford and the Rams out west in a Monday night matchup. One of the greatest players in Seattle Seahawks history has died. Four-time Pro Bowl linebacker Fred Young was 64. Seattle drafted Young out of New Mexico State in 1984. He became the first special teams Pro Bowler who wasn't a return specialist after his rookie year. Young was named to the Seahawks' 50th anniversary team last year. He also played for the Indianapolis Colts. The Bengals starting quarterback pushing pain aside, Joe Burrow said Wednesday he won't miss this weekend's battle against the Houston Texans for precautionary reasons. Burrow dealing with back tightness following Cincinnati's Week 1 victory over the Buccaneers. He was listed as a limited participant on Wednesday's injury report. The Bengals will visit the Texans on Sunday. And finally, Indianapolis Colts wide receiver Keenan Allen facing misdemeanor charges stemming from his arrest last month. Multiple sources report Allen has been slapped with 2 drunk driving related counts, including a specification for having a blood alcohol content That's nearly twice Indiana's legal limit. Colts GM Chris Ballard said Allen will be disciplined internally, but the NFL typically levies three-game suspensions for alcohol-related offenses under its personal conduct policy. Duke, that's a look at sports.
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0: 7:31 is your time this morning on the Weekday Wake Up. What is your favorite reality TV show? Whether it be a game show or whatever it is, your favorite reality TV show, what is it? 307-203-4637. Our question coming up today after former vocalist contestant and winner of the competition in 2020 for the vocalist at the Lincoln County Fair, Kiana Osmond, announcing that she is going to be on this year's The Voice on NBC. Season 30 premieres this upcoming Monday, September 21st. So congratulations to vocalist winner from 2020, Kiana Osmond. She's going to be on national television on The Voice. And the season premieres this upcoming Monday. So with that in mind, your favorite reality TV show, what is it? 203-4637. Dal mentioned Alone earlier on in the show. A listener saying, I'm with Dal. Alone is amazing. Survivor, said another listener this morning. And another listener saying American Ninja Warriors is their favorite. That's always a fun one. 203-4637. What is your favorite reality TV show? That's today's text in topic on the Weekday Wake Up.
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0: 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NHL player Alexander Ovechkin is 41 today. And quarterback Patrick Mahomes with a birthday today, turning 31, is Patrick. Local celebrities celebrating a birthday today here on the 17th of September. The great Stacy Romine has a birthday today. Stacy, happy birthday to you today. Stacy's my only birthday, but I do have an anniversary as well. Steve and Melinda Clark, happy anniversary today to Steve and Melinda. Congratulations to you guys. Happy anniversary. So, Stacy, happy birthday. Steve and Melinda, happy anniversary. Again, you can add to the list for today or even in the future. 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
16: Are you glad today? You should be, at least part of the day. In the Bible, we read in the Psalms, which, by the way, is like the songbook of the Bible, "This is a day the Lord has made." Imagine that. Can you make a day? Then it says we should rejoice and be glad in it. Well, I can do that for myself sometimes. There's a faith teacher named Pema Chodron who teaches a neat little way to help with that task. She simply says, just like me. We encounter people along the way every day. Be aware that they may be sad, happy, angry, speaking harshly, hoarding all the cupcakes at the potluck. So instead of responding in kind, she says to herself, they're just like me. The behavior might not be, but the person is. Maybe we need to move closer together, at least within earshot, so we can hear each other's stories. When we can feel the warmth of each other, we can say, just like me.
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0: 7:38 this morning on SVI Radio. News, sports, and weather still to come in the next 20 minutes of this 7 o'clock hour. In the 8 o'clock hour this morning, I'm going to be speaking with U.S. Congresswoman Harriet Hageman. She'll be on the air for her monthly report from D.C., cover a number of various topics with Representative Hageman this morning. That's on the way. And then tomorrow it is First Bank of Wyoming Sports Friday. A whole slew of guests tomorrow, including Coach Jennifer Benson with Kemmer Golf and the Kemmer Rangers hosting, as it were, state golf next week. They're actually going to be hosting it in Evanston, but Kemmer is technically the host school, but the event will be in Evanston. Coach Jennifer Benson will be on the air tomorrow to give us all the details. Scott Fuller, voice of the Lander Tigers, he'll be on the air tomorrow to talk Lander Star Valley football's matchup. And then Eric Pauly, sideline reporter for the Wyoming Cowboys, he'll be on the air with us tomorrow as well, of course, to talk about the Wyoming Cowboys game in Michigan this upcoming Saturday. Details during First Bank of Wyoming Sports Friday tomorrow here on the Weekday Wake Up. Right now, let's take a look at the events. Here's what's going on through the weekend in Lincoln County. 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Today's the last day to audition for the Forgotten Carols at the Afton Ford Theater. It's from 5 to 7 tonight. Come prepared to sing and read from the script. That is tonight, 5 to 7 at the Afton Ford Theater for those auditions. Tomorrow and Saturday, the Wyoming State Republican Central Committee meeting at the Thane Community Center. Friday night entertainment will be Josh Jennings from the Glenn Beck program. Dinner will be served, and then lunch will be served during the committee meeting on Saturday. Find more details on the events page of svinews.com, and they do want you to RSVP by this afternoon if possible so that they can get a head count on how many for dinner tomorrow night. 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That's at 4 o'clock in the afternoon at the Intermittent Spring Trailhead this Saturday. The Fossil Basin Chamber of Commerce Casino Gala Night is also on Saturday, 5:30 to 9:30 in Kemmer. 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
0: The Lincoln County GOP is excited to host the 2026 Wyoming State Republican Central Committee meeting this Friday and Saturday at the Thane Community Center. 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
0: 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The news around the local area, two bow hunters accidentally discovered human remains in a remote part of the Palisades Wilderness Study Area on Sunday, and now authorities are asking for the public's help in identifying those remains. The hunters stumbled across the skeleton near Starvation Peak and Mosquito Creek north of Alpine in the Targhee National Forest. There is no suspicion of foul play. It is believed the man to be about 5 feet 8 inches tall and had been deceased for 3 to 4 years. The cause of death remains undetermined with no obvious signs of trauma. The town of Alpine is inviting residents to join them this upcoming Tuesday for an open house regarding the town's updated master plan. Administrator Violet Sanderson said the public will be invited throughout the full process.
20: We really need to hear from the residents and businesses of the community to understand what we want Afton to be in the future, because that's what the comprehensive master plan is it's a planning document.
0: The plan will include infrastructure, housing, special areas, and land use. The event will take place on Tuesday, September 22nd at the Afton Civic Center. Residents can stop by between the hours of 4 and 7 p.m. Town representatives and consultants will be on site to answer questions and present further details. Charlie Kirk's family is taking a step toward a possible legal action against Utah Valley University. In a notice of claim, the family accuses the school of failing to prevent Kirk's killing at a Turning Point USA event on campus last September. The family accused UVU of creating a foreseeable danger to Charlie. Prosecutors say Kirk was killed by a gunman who opened fire from a rooftop while Kirk spoke to a crowd of thousands. The legal claim went on to say that the assassination was avoidable. The suspected shooter, Tyler Robinson, is pleading not guilty. President Trump says the Kennedy Center will be ripped down if he doesn't get recognition for renovating the building. Michael Kastner has more.
21: The Kennedy Center for the Performing Arts was opened in 1971 in Washington, D.C. as a living memorial to the late assassinated President Kennedy. Last year, Congress appropriated over $250 million for its renovation. On Tuesday, a federal judge blocked the center from adding Trump's name to the building again. Trump was asked about the ruling by reporters on Wednesday and said his administration should get recognition or...
22: It's going to close. It'll end up being ripped down.
21: Kennedy's niece, Maria Shriver, called Trump small-minded and narcissistic. I'm Michael Kastner.
0: A major oil pipeline that crosses the Arabian Desert is expected to resume operation within a few days, Tammy Trujillo reports.
23: A Bloomberg report says Saudi Arabia is hoping to return to about half capacity of its cross-country pipeline in the next few days, and that full capacity could take about 6 weeks. Portions of that pipeline were shut down earlier this month after it was damaged in a drone attack by Iran-backed militias. The shutdown was a major setback for the oil market, which has seen nearly a complete stop to oil traffic through the Strait of Hormuz during the U.S. war with Iran. The Saudi Energy Ministry has not commented on the report. I'm Tammy Trujillo.
0: And finally this morning, the U.S. will reportedly not be intervening in the conflict between Saudi Arabia and the Houthi rebels in Yemen. The Guardian says U.S. officials met with Houthi leaders in Oman over the weekend and that the militant group reassured the U.S. that a 2025 ceasefire agreement still held and that the rebels had no intention of attacking American ships in the Red Sea. In return, the U.S. reportedly agreed not to help Saudi Arabia drive back the Houthi rebellion in Yemen. That's a look at the latest news. Additional details at SBI News and SBIKemmer.com.
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2: 7:48 today, our text and topic question. 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Our question coming up today, after the Vocalist 2020 winner from the Lincoln County Fair, Kiana Osmond, announced last night that she has been auditioned and selected to compete on NBC's The Voice. Season 30 premieres this upcoming Monday. So Kiana Osmond, who won the Vocalist at the Lincoln County Fair in 2020. She's going to be on national television competing on The Voice. Pretty amazing. So with that in mind, our question is your favorite reality TV show. What is it? 203-4637. Forged in Fire, said one listener just a moment ago. We've had Survivor, Alone, American Ninja Warrior submitted as well. How about you? What is your favorite reality TV show? That's 307-203-4637. Today's text and topic on the Weekday Wake Up.
3: 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The precious metals correction is over. 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I believe the metals should continue to grind higher over the next 6 to 8 years because of inflation. In 1971, President Nixon took us off the gold standard. Gold was $38 an ounce and our national debt was $312 billion. 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
2: 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Today in the forecast for southern Lincoln County, could be a little wet with afternoon thunderstorms predicted. A 70% chance today in southern Lincoln County. High temperatures around 67 degrees this afternoon. 50% chance of thunderstorms tomorrow afternoon with a high of 64. Partly cloudy on Saturday at 58 degrees. Mostly sunny Sunday and partly cloudy skies Monday and Tuesday in Kemmer and Diamondville. In the Star Valley forecast for today, looking at isolated thunderstorms, about a 30% chance. It was a lot higher earlier on in the morning, but National Weather Service dropping that chance down to 30% now. 67 degrees for the high temperature today. Still a 60% chance of scattered thunderstorms on both Friday and Saturday. Friday's high is about 67. Quite a bit cooler on Saturday. 57 for the high on Saturday. Partly cloudy Sunday at 61. Highs back to the upper 60s with partly cloudy skies on Monday and Tuesday in the forecast for Star Valley. Temperatures currently right now this morning as you get out and going on your Thursday today. Alpine with a current temperature of 55. Thane sitting at 49. Afton right now at 51. Currently 52 in Cokeville. Barge at 47, and right now it's 54 degrees this morning in Kemmer and Diamondville.
8: All it does is rain, rain, rain down on me.
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2: Sports with Dal on the way as we cross into 7:54 this morning on the weekday wake-up. Dal, looks maxing is now in the dictionary as an official word.
6: There's a lot of words every year that pop up. I go, really? Do we have to keep that one? Dang, I think this is one of them for me.
2: Looks maxing. I don't know what it means. I'll have to look it up in the dictionary,
6: I guess.
2: It means
6: you, like, go to extremes to make yourself look as good as you can. At least I think that's what it is.
2: Okay. Look at you be up on all the current trends.
6: Yeah, that's also called irony. Because I don't care about looks maxing.
2: Merriam-Webster is adding 1,400 new words to its dictionary, including words stemming from social media like looks maxing, parasocial, and Rickroll. In the food category, the dictionary now includes cake pop and chili crisp.
6: I think I know what a cake pop is, but I don't know what a chili crisp is.
2: You have to look it up in the dictionary, man.
6: I guess I can.
2: Yep. Other modern terms now have official definitions, including cuffing season, crash out, and the Sunday scaries. It's all official now.
6: Why does it feel like we're going backwards on some of this stuff?
2: I don't know, but I'll be honest. I hate the Sunday scaries. I hate them.
6: And what's that like?
2: See, now if I'm going to guess, I think it's like, because you go into the weekend, you're like all excited, and then the Sunday night, you're like, oh, it's Monday tomorrow. I think that's what the Sunday scaries are.
6: I can see that. Yeah, we call it the Sunday dreads.
2: Yeah.
6: But yeah.
2: No, the cool kids call it scaries.
6: Oh, okay. Yeah. Well, I'm not one of those.
2: Yeah. Hey, what's going on in sports headlines today?
6: Ramping up into another sports weekend here on a Thursday. State golf takes place over the next several days. Star Valley has both teams qualified in the 4A class, which will take place in Evanston at the Purple Sage Golf Course. The Lady Braves were regional champs last week. The Braves were second. 4A state golf starts tomorrow. The Purple Sage also decided the 2A championships, which will take place early next week on September 22nd and 23rd. Kemmer High School acting as the host in Evanston. On the volleyball court, Star Valley hosting Cody on Friday afternoon at 3 p.m. The Lady Braves will be hosting Riverton on Saturday at 2 p.m. Look for watch links at svinews.com. Kemmer will be in Graybull and Thermopolis at the 2A Western Wyoming Challenge, where they will start off the tournament against number 2 Graybull and also face Rocky Mountain and number 4 Southeast on Friday. Look for more details at sviKemmer.com. And number 2 Cokeville will face off against South Fremont, Declo, and Grace in Dayton, Idaho. In football, Kemmer is at home against the Lyman Eagles with a 6 p.m. kickoff time. Star Valley also at home for the first time as they host Lander at 6 p.m. Watch links at svi.media and the SVI Media YouTube channel. And in a battle of ranked teams, number 5 Cokeville is hosting number 3 Thermopolis tomorrow afternoon. And the Kemmer girls swim team will be in Worland Friday and Saturday for the Warrior Invite. The NFL season rolls on with a marquee matchup on Thursday Night Football. The Bills unveil their new stadium against the Lions to kick off Week 2. Both teams are 1-0 following thrilling victories in the opening week. Meanwhile, 14 games are on the slate for Sunday, highlighted by an NFC North showdown between the Vikings and the Bears from Chicago. The Chiefs back in the spotlight for Sunday Night Football when the Colts visit Kansas City. Week 2 wraps up with another pair of familiar faces in prime time. Jackson Dart and the Giants duel Matthew Stafford and the Rams out west in a Monday night matchup. Over to baseball, Cal Raleigh had 2 hits and 3 RBIs. Josh Naylor had 2 hits and 2 RBIs. And the Seattle Mariners kept their slim playoff hopes alive with a 7-2 victory over the Los Angeles Angels. Other American League winners included the Guardians, Twins, and Blue Jays, as well as the Rays, Rangers, and the Royals. Over to the National League, Drew Gilbert hit a 2-run home run in the 10th inning, lifting the San Francisco Giants to a 6-5 victory over the Cardinals on Wednesday afternoon. Other National League winners were the Brewers, Reds, and Phillies, as well as the Cubs, Padres, and the Marlins. One interleague game yesterday, the Orioles all over the Mets, 7-1. One of the great players in Seattle Seahawks history has died. 4-time Pro Bowl linebacker Fred Young was 64. Seattle drafted Young out of New Mexico State in 1984. He became the first special teams Pro Bowler who wasn't a return specialist after his rookie year. Young was named to the Seahawks' 50th anniversary team last year. He also played for the Indianapolis Colts. The Bengals' starting quarterback pushing pain aside, Joe Burrow said Wednesday that he won't miss this weekend's battle against the Houston Texans for precautionary reasons. Burrow dealing with back tightness following Cincinnati's Week 1 win over the Buccaneers. He was listed as a limited participant in Wednesday's injury report. The Bengals will visit the Texans on Sunday. And finally, Indianapolis Colts wide receiver Keenan Allen is facing misdemeanor charges stemming from his arrest last month. Multiple sources report Allen has been slapped with 2 drunk driving-related counts, including a specification for having a blood alcohol content nearly twice Indiana's legal limit. Colts GM Chris Ballard said Allen will be disciplined internally, but the NFL typically levies 3-game suspensions for alcohol-related offenses under its personal conduct policy. Duke, that's a look at sports.
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2: 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Say yes to the dress, said one listener this morning. Another listener saying, if American Idol is considered a reality show, that's mine. Not only is American Idol a reality show, it is like the reality show. I mean, it is the one that's almost started them all. So, yeah, 203-4637, today's text and topic on the Weekday Wake Up.
9: Ardith G. Capp tells the following story, and she said, as a young child growing up on a farm in Alberta, Canada, during the Depression years, I learned my first lesson about hope. I remember the day Dad tied a big pig in the bed of our wagon to take to the train station where it could be shipped and sold for much-needed income. I had no sense of the urgency he felt. I rode in the wagon with my mom and dad, our feet resting on the pig. And when we arrived at the railroad yard to drop off the pig, much to my mom and dad's deep concern, the pig was dead. I don't remember any of the details except that my mom began crying, and I remember being surprised that my mom would cry so much over a dead pig as Dad tried to comfort her. It was a mystery to me. Well, during the next few days, as time permitted, my mom, who had a beautiful, deep, alto voice and a gift for playing the old upright piano by ear, sat at the piano singing. The music still rings in my mind today as I remember her singing with deep feeling. Soft as the voice of an angel, breathing the lesson unheard, hope with a gentle persuasion whispers her comforting word. Wait till the darkness is over. Wait till the tempest is done. Hope for the sunshine tomorrow after the shower is gone. Whispering hope, oh, how welcome thy voice, making my heart in its sorrow rejoice. Well, my mom was filled with optimism, she said, and during those challenging times and many situations, I watched her open doors that would seem impossible. Yes, the value of hope is more than wishful thinking. This is Kim Kazir on The Brighter Side.
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2: 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News, sports, and weather up and coming and on the way this morning, as always. Also joining me live on the show at 8:30 this morning is going to be U.S. Congresswoman Harriet Hageman. We'll have her monthly report from D.C., a number of topics that we'll discuss today with Representative Hageman this morning at 8:30 here on the Weekday Wake Up. Right now, let's take a look at on this day in history happening today. Back in the day on the 17th of September, 1787, it was today that the Constitution of the United States was signed at the end of the Constitutional Convention in Philadelphia today in 1787. In 1796, to announce his decision not to seek a third term as president, George Washington presented his farewell address to Congress in a newspaper article. That was today in 1796. In 1862, Confederate forces under General Robert E. Lee were crushed by Union forces at the Battle of Antietam in Maryland. At least 22,000 men were killed, wounded, or missing. It remains the deadliest one-day battle in all of American military history today in 1862. It was on this day in 1961, the Minnesota Vikings debuted in the NFL with a win over the Bears. In 1972, the classic sitcom MASH debuted today on CBS. In 1991, Home Improvement debuted on ABC. And in 2006, today, 20 years ago now, Alaska's four-peaked mountain erupted. The volcano had been dormant for over 10,000 years and erupted 20 years ago. In 2021, the Netflix series Squid Game was released 5 years ago. Squid Game. And it was on this day in Wyoming history back in 1945, the first classes were held at Casper College. The college occupied the top floor of Natrona County High School at the time. And, of course, now they have their own campus today in 1945. Casper College. That's a check of on this day in history. News headlines on the way next.
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2: 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First in business news today, Wall Street is opening with stocks higher this morning. It comes as traders are still digesting the Federal Reserve's decision to raise interest rates. Meanwhile, oil prices are on the decline. U.S. crude fell to below $100 per barrel, while Brent slid 2% to about $102 per barrel. At the opening bell, all three major averages were in the green. Federal Reserve Chairman Kevin Warsh is pointing to persistent inflation as the reason behind Wednesday's rate hike. More from Mark Mayfield.
13: Following the Fed's announcement that it's raising interest rates a quarter percentage point, Warsh said the committee's mission is to deliver price stability and return inflation to the 2% target. Warsh said the committee voted unanimously to raise rates because inflation is currently not headed in the direction they would like. Warsh said U.S. productivity growth and spending remain solid, as well as the job sector, despite geopolitical conflicts. The next rate decision will come at the end of October. I'm Mark Mayfield.
2: A major oil pipeline that crosses the Arabian Desert is expected to resume operation within a few days, Tammy Trujillo reports.
14: A Bloomberg report says Saudi Arabia is hoping to return to about half capacity of its cross-country pipeline in the next few days, and that full capacity could take about 6 weeks. Portions of that pipeline were shut down earlier this month after it was damaged in a drone attack by Iran-backed militias. The shutdown was a major setback for the oil market, which has seen nearly a complete stop to oil traffic through the Strait of Hormuz during the U.S. war with Iran. The Saudi Energy Ministry has not commented on the report. I'm Tammy Trujillo.
2: The University of Wyoming will soon announce new research targeted at converting retiring coal power plants into nuclear generators. Communications Director Chad Baldwin said Kemmer has been an example of nuclear power used as a way to keep Wyoming in the forefront of energy production.
15: Of course, we're the biggest producer of uranium in the country. Makes sense that we would be a leader in nuclear power.
2: Baldwin stated that additional details will be forthcoming from the university. And finally, in regional news headlines today, major changes are coming to the Missionary Training Center in Provo. The Church of Jesus Christ of Latter-day Saints announced Tuesday that it plans to rebuild portions of the campus that house administrative offices and dining facilities. The project will replace the MTC's current administration building and cafeteria as part of continued changes to the sprawling Provo campus. That's a look at the latest in news headlines made possible this morning by Edward Jones Financial Advisors. Find additional news at svinews.com, svikemmer.com, and on the SVI News app, and in each weekly edition of the Star Valley Independent.
16: This is Financial Advisor Kyle Terry from Edward Jones, bringing you the daily financial market report. Equity markets slipped yesterday after the Fed raised interest rates for the first time in 3 years. Yesterday's unanimous decision by the FOMC to raise interest rates by 25 basis points came as little surprise to markets. However, the signals around the direction for future policy were seemingly more hawkish than investors anticipated. First, most members signaled that further tightening will most likely be appropriate. 16 officials penciled at least one more hike this year into their interest rate forecasts, with only two anticipating no further changes in rates. Moreover, while the median FOMC forecast in 2027 was for interest rates to remain steady, eight members are forecasting higher rates, suggesting that it would not take much to build consensus for additional tightening. Yesterday, U.S. equities closed lower. The Dow closed down 631 points, or 1.21%, at 51,462. The Nasdaq closed down 3 points, or 0.01%, at 25,978. And the S&P 500 closed down 34 points, or 0.45%, at 7,552. 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If you would like additional information, please contact me at 307-885-3161. Daily commentary is also located on our website at edwardjones.com.
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2: 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Duke and Dow with you. Use the phone number 307-203-4637. That's 203-4637. Dal, exciting news for those that remember the vocalist competition. Kiana Osmond, who won the vocalist at the Lincoln County Fair in the year 2020, was the first $10,000 winner. She announced last night that she has auditioned for and has been selected to compete on NBC's The Voice, season 30 of The Voice.
6: Pretty amazing. Very cool for her. Of course, she won the $10,000. She was our first $10,000 winner on The Vocalist. So I've been thinking about this over the last hour. I've been thinking she's going to have little maybe lessons during The Voice competition that she learned during The Vocalist, probably.
2: She might. She very well could.
6: That's a pretty cool thought.
2: I think it's awesome. So congrats to Kiana Osmond. She's going to be on The Voice. Season 30 premieres this Monday, September 21st. She's not the first former vocalist contestant to make it to the big time. If you remember, Paige Ann, who actually came in as runner-up behind Kiana in the same year of The Vocalist. Paige Ann went on to compete on American Idol and made it all the way to the top 12, if I remember right. She did really, really well, Paige Ann. She was 13 here in Lincoln County. She was a little older when she was on American Idol.
6: exciting stuff for Kiana Osmond, though, so keep your eyes on The Voice and cheer for her.
2: Absolutely. Season premiere this Monday. I don't know if that's the episode she'll be on. Of course, they have to, the first rounds are when the judges pick and they do the whole chair turn thing, push the buttons. And so that's coming up this Monday. So with that in mind, our question today is, what is your favorite reality TV show? That's our question today. Favorite reality TV show.
6: We've had a lot of fun responses. You know, one that I don't know that we have had, Duke, have we had Survivor?
2: We have a couple of times.
6: Oh, okay. Yep. Okay. I guess I just need to pay better attention. As I say, I think that might even be the original or one of the originals for sure.
2: Along those lines, yeah. Yeah, in that kind of setting, absolutely. Survivor kind of started it off. American Idol was one of the first, like, yeah, music or like stage competition type ones.
6: Kelly Clarkson.
2: Mm-hmm.
6: She still might be the best one they ever had.
2: It might. Absolutely. Very well. Might be. Very well might be. Here's one that me and my wife started watching. This is a new one. Nation's Dumbest. Have you seen this?
6: No.
2: Nation's Dumbest. It is so fun. They pulled in a whole group of celebrities, put them on a school campus, quote, school campus, and every day they'd have to go through, like, tasks that you would do in school, like education learning type things, and they would be tested and quizzed. And if you win that day, then you graduate, you got to go home.
6: And okay.
2: If you didn't, you had to stay for the next day's competition.
6: So you don't want to be the last one.
2: It is the competition you don't want to win. And so they had like Ice-T, they had JoJo Siwa, they had L. King, they had Matt Leonard, they had all these celebrities. And I think they're on the last one. So last and final episode. It's been kind of fun because you have all these celebrities and they're trying to not be the nation's dumbest.
6: That's a fun spin because, you know, you go back to some of those shows like Are You Smarter Than a Fifth Grader?
2: Yeah.
6: Things like that. It's like you want to be the smartest. And this one's like, just don't be the dumbest.
2: Right. Exactly.
6: I like it.
2: It's been fun. Here's some of the new responses. Listener saying traitors. I love that people think even though they're being paid to lie to you, they can earn their trust. Another listener saying Deadliest Catch, The Bachelor, Alone. That's one you said earlier on. As mentioned, Survivor coming in again this morning, as mentioned. Some from the 7 o'clock hour, American Idol, Say Yes to the Dress, Forged in Fire.
6: Oh, I like that one.
2: You like Forged in Fire?
6: I have watched a lot of episodes of Forged in Fire. I like that show a lot.
2: American Ninja Warrior, said another listener as well just a moment ago. So what do you think your favorite reality TV show? So 203-4637, favorite reality TV, 203-4637, today's text and topic on the Weekday Wake Up.
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5: At 8:20 this morning, let's take a look at this Lincoln County weather forecast. 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Thunderstorm activity today in Kemmer Diamondville. In fact, the National Weather Service has increased the chances to an 80% chance of thunderstorms this afternoon in southern Lincoln County. High temperatures around 67 degrees today. 50% chance of thunderstorm activity for tomorrow with a high near 64. Partly cloudy Saturday in Kemmer Diamondville with a high of 58. Mostly sunny on Sunday, highs near 62, and partly cloudy skies on Monday and Tuesday in southern Lincoln County. Four Star Valley's forecast, scattered thunderstorm activity, about a 50% chance this afternoon. We've already seen some morning rain showers and even some early thunder roll through the Star Valley area already this morning. 50% chance of that continuing in through the afternoon. Highs near 68 degrees today. 60% chance of scattered thunderstorms tomorrow, high near 66 tomorrow. Thunderstorms again on Saturday, 60% chance with a high of 60, and then partly cloudy on Sunday at 61, and partly cloudy in Star Valley on Monday and Tuesday with highs mid to upper 60s to start off next week. Temperatures currently right now this morning, Alpine sitting at 54 degrees, Thane at 50, Afton 52, looks like Cokeville at 52 as well, 48 right now with the barge, and 54 degrees this morning in Kemmer and Diamondville.
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5: At 8:23, Dal does have the sports report this morning on SVI Radio. You know what we haven't done in a good long time, Dal? Giving you a dumb criminal story.
11: That's true. I've been starving over here for dumb criminals.
5: All right, well, I've got a good one. This is coming out of Ohio, where 46-year-old Jason Smith was arrested after mistakenly sending crystal meth through the tube at the bank drive-thru.
11: Oh, my gosh. Yep. Like in the little tube?
5: Yep.
11: Oh,
5: in that whoop, tube. Yep.
11: Oh, my gosh.
5: Investigation into a, quote, unexpected deposit he made at a bank in Woodsfield, Ohio, according to a press release from the county sheriff's office. Smith unknowingly deposited a baggie containing a crystal-like substance consistent with methamphetamine into the air tube during a simple transaction at the bank drive-thru. The sheriff said he drove.

0: drove away from the bank, apparently without ever realizing that he left behind his drugs.
1: Nice.
0: And, well, you know, bank security footage and all that stuff, he was pretty easy to track down. So
1: wonder what kind of interest he gets on that.
0: Yeah.
1: Do you get better interest on crystal meth instead of money?
0: Yeah, well, he'll never see it if he does.
1: I guess it's a different kind of interest. You get police interest.
0: Yeah, they are very interested in you, yes. So that didn't go well. That didn't work
1: so
0: out.
1: So, folks, don't deposit your crystal meth in the bank today. Yep. We are full of practical life advice
0: that
1: here
0: we
1: on
0: are.
1: The show.
0: Keep it out of the tube. Keep it out of the tube. What's happening in sports headlines today?
1: Well, we're ramping up into another sports weekend here on a Thursday. State golf takes place over the next several days. Star Valley has both teams qualified in the 4A class, which will take place in Evanston at the Purple Sage Golf Course. The Lady Braves were regional champs last week. The Braves were second. 4A golf starts tomorrow. The Purple Sage, also the site of the 2A championships, which will take place early next week on September 22nd and 23rd. Kemmer High School is the host there. On the volleyball court, Star Valley hosting Cody on Friday afternoon at 3 p.m. The Lady Braves will be hosting Riverton on Saturday at 2 p.m. Look for watch links at svinews.com. Kemmer will be in Grable and Thermopolis at the 2A Western Wyoming Challenge, where they will start off the tournament against number 2 Grable and also face Rocky Mountain and number 4 Southeast on Friday. Look for details at svikemmer.com. And number 2 Cokeville will face off against South Fremont, Declo, and Grace. Those matches all played in Dayton, Idaho. On the football field, Kemmer is at home. Home opener against the Lyman Eagles. That's a 6 p.m. kickoff tomorrow. Star Valley also at home for the first time as they host Lander at 6 p.m. Watch links at svi.media and the SVI Media YouTube channel. And in a battle of ranked teams, number 5 Cokeville hosting number 3 Thermopolis tomorrow afternoon. And finally, the Kemmer girls swim team will be in Warland Friday and Saturday for the Warrior Invite. The NFL season rolls on with a marquee matchup on Thursday Night Football. The Bills unveil their new stadium against the Lions to kick off Week 2. Both teams are 1-0 following thrilling victories in the opening week. Meanwhile, 14 games on the slate for Sunday, highlighted by an NFC North showdown between the Vikings and the Bears from Chicago. The Chiefs back in the spotlight for Sunday Night Football when the Chiefs visit Kansas City. When the Colts visit Kansas City. Week 2 wraps up with another pair of familiar faces in prime time. Jackson Dart and the Giants duel Matthew Stafford and the Rams out west in a Monday night matchup. Over to baseball, Cal Raleigh had 2 hits and 3 RBIs. Josh Naylor had 2 hits and 2 RBIs, and the Seattle Mariners kept their slim playoff hopes alive with a 7-2 victory over the Los Angeles Angels on Wednesday. Other American League winners were the Guardians, Twins, and Blue Jays, as well as the Rays, Rangers, and the Royals. In National League play, Drew Gilbert hit a 2-run home run in the 10th inning, lifting the San Francisco Giants to a 6-5 victory over the St. Louis Cardinals on Wednesday afternoon. Other National League winners were the Brewers, Reds, and Phillies, along with the Cubs, Padres, and the Marlins. One interleague game yesterday, the Orioles beating up on the Mets 7-1. One of the greatest players in Seattle Seahawks history has died. 4-time Pro Bowl linebacker Fred Young was 64. Seattle drafted Young out of New Mexico State in 1984. He became the first special teams Pro Bowler who wasn't a return specialist after his rookie year. Young was named to the Seahawks' 50th anniversary team last year. He also played for the Indianapolis Colts. Joe Burrow said Wednesday he won't miss this weekend's battle against the Houston Texans for precautionary reasons. Burrow, dealing with back tightness following Cincinnati's Week 1 victory over the Buccaneers, he was listed as a limited participant in Wednesday's injury report. The Bengals will visit the Texans on Sunday. And Indianapolis Colts wide receiver Keenan Allen facing misdemeanor charges stemming from his arrest last month. Multiple sources report Allen has been slapped with 2 drunk driving related counts, including a specification for having a blood alcohol content that's nearly twice Indiana's legal limit. Colts GM Chris Ballard says Allen will be disciplined internally, but the NFL typically levies 3-game suspensions for alcohol-related offenses under its personal conduct policy. Duke at Sports.
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0: 8:30 is our time this morning, live on SVI Radio, Swift 98, and The Spur, heading into our guest interview segment for the day today, and the monthly report from U.S. Representative Harriet Hageman joining us live over the phone today. Congresswoman, good morning. How are you doing today?
6: Good morning, and everything's wonderful. How are you doing?
0: Hey, fantastic myself. Thank you very much. Well, let's jump right into some of the things you've been working on in Congress, and most recently passing out of the House and going into the Senate. Is the AM in Every Vehicle Act, which, being a radio guy, of course, piques my interest. And if I'm not mistaken, you had co-sponsored this, if I'm remembering correctly. So maybe tell us about this act and why it had your support.
6: So, yes. Well, in Wyoming, people spend an awful lot of time in their vehicles. And especially when we're out fixing fence and, you know, working on the ranch and in the work in the fields and things like that. And it's also extremely important for Wyoming because that's where our, our emergency alert system, our weather updates, crop reports for farmers and those kinds of things all reside. And what we started seeing is with EVs, they started taking AM radio out of the vehicles. And, you know, I'm a pretty free market type person, but I also recognize that there are certain types of services that is really important that we continue to provide through whatever mechanism they've historically been provided, and AM radio is one of those. And so we had a lot of discussion about it, and we worked with the Wyoming broadcasters. They brought this to our attention, and we just felt that it was important that we continue to protect the access to AM radio. And so it's just a pretty simple bill that just says that new vehicles have to continue to have AM radio as an option.
0: Well, a couple of other bills that you've been, or at least a topic that you've been really focusing on, and we've talked about in the past, is illegal truck drivers, if you will, and you have the Stop Improper Licensing Act. Tell us about this one and what makes it different from previous discussions.
6: So, we have found over the last couple of years that the Biden administration with the open borders created a real catastrophe when it comes to the safety of our highways. And one of the ways in which they did that is we have literally tens of thousands of illegal aliens that cannot speak English and cannot read the English language that have been improperly given CDLs in states like New York, Illinois, California, Maine. And what they're doing is these are essentially CDL mills. I actually have a picture of a license plate, or excuse me, a driver's license from a driver who was picked up over in Sweetwater County, and his name is Robbie, no name given. In other words, they have as the last name, no name given. That was clearly an illegal driver's license that was issued by the state of California. When our sheriff's office called them and said, we've got an illegal here with an illegal driver's license from California, the Department of Transportation in California actually argued that no name given was his actual name and refused to work with our sheriff's office to keep this guy off the road. So one of the things that we've done is we're requiring auditing for our Department of Transportation to be auditing states in terms of who they're allowing to drive, who they're giving driver's licenses to. California has now admitted that they gave 17,000 driver's licenses illegally, CDLs, commercial driver's license, that there are a minimum of 17,000 that California admits to being illegally issued. And we're trying to get an accountability and an enforcement mechanism in place so that we are auditing these states in terms of who they're giving the driver's licenses to. And if they fail the audit, they're going to lose their highway funds. So it is just, again, another effort within our entire trucking portfolio of trying to get bad and illegal drivers off of the road and out behind the steering wheel of our, you know, our huge big rigs, and try to make our highways safer.
0: You know, and at the same time, Representative, we need more truck drivers. And so with that in mind, you've also brought in National Truck Driver Appreciation Week so that you can recognize those who are driving legally and appropriately.
6: Yes, I submitted a resolution to declare this as National Truck Driver Appreciation Week, and I went to the floor earlier this week, and we had what's called a special order, and we talked for, 45 minutes about the importance of truckers and what they do and how important they are to commerce, and that they move about 70% of all products that are moved across this country. But in addition to that, I've introduced what's called the Route Act. Right now, if you're between 18 and 21, if you have a CDL, you are limited to driving in-state. So you could be an 18-year-old, and you're allowed to drive from Sundance, Wyoming, to Evanston, Wyoming, at, you know, almost 500 miles, but you can't drive across the state line to go to Rapid City, you know, 40 miles away. So what I've done is I've introduced the Route Act, and what that allows is for 18 to 21-year-old CDL holders, they can drive within a 150-mile radius of their home base, but they can cross state lines. It's just to bring a bit more common sense into the discussion about how to get more young truck drivers in the business and make it easier for them to be in the business, remove some of the barriers that exist right now, while at the same time continuing to maintain safety, because by doing the 150-mile radius, they will be able to go home every night. They would be able to go home at night, and that was an issue that was important to our truck driving community.
0: U.S. Representative Harriet Hageman with us live this morning on the Weekday Wake Up here on SVI Radio. Representative, switching gears a little bit, as a member of the House, I wanted to get your thoughts on the $5,000 payment that was mentioned by President Trump. He said a dividend after the midterm elections. As a House member, your thoughts on that and what you think could and could not happen?
6: So I have not seen the details of what he is proposing. I like the idea of a tax credit. And that way, that money and those benefits are going to the people who are actually paying the taxes in this country, the people who are working. And so that's what I like. I like the idea of focusing on the people who are keeping our economy operating. And so I think that that's possibly an option. So we'll have to see what the details of this are. And I think it's important that the details are clearly important. I think sending a check to every adult or in this country of $5,000 would obviously be dramatically expensive with a $40 trillion debt. We have to be very cognizant of that. But I do like the idea of perhaps reducing the tax burden on the American citizen and the American worker.
0: U.S. Representative Harriet Hageman this morning in the Weekday Wake Up. Congresswoman, while we have you, anything you'd like to mention today?
6: Well, I'm excited to get back to Wyoming. As your listeners may know, we now will be out, we'll be out of session until after the November election. And so I will be spending the majority of that time in Wyoming, traveling around the state. I know I have numerous town halls that we are in the process of scheduling so that I can get back out and talk to the citizens of Wyoming. I've already done 16 of my town halls around the state, and so I've got 7 to finish up, and I'll be doing that over the next couple of months. Some in person, some teletown hall, just because I can reach a lot more people when I do the teletown halls, but I enjoy doing the in-person ones as well. So I will be out traveling. I'm going to be meeting with community leaders and business owners and ranchers and going to the Coal game, the University of Wyoming Coal football game. I'm excited for that again. So I just am really happy to be getting home, spending time with my family, going to see my mom, who's 102 years old. I just saw her last weekend and spent a couple days with her, and So getting to see the rest of my extended family and being back in Wyoming, I'm looking forward to it. And I'm going to be over on the western side of the state. I know that we have a town hall. We're getting a town hall set up. I think it's down in Evanston. I'm not quite sure, but we're getting all of those things finalized right now.
0: Excellent. U.S. Congresswoman Harriet Hageman this morning. It's all part of the Weekday Wake Up today on SVI Radio.
5: Hello, this is Pastor Richard Hartman of Grace Baptist Church in Kemmer with a thought from the Word, looking at wisdom in the Bible. And Psalm 90 is the one psalm we know was written by Moses. And he writes in verse 10, the years of our life are 70, or by a reason strength, 80. Yet their span is but toil and trouble. They are soon gone and we fly away. So what's his conclusion? Verse 12, so teach us to number our days that we may get a heart of wisdom. That is, understand life is short. Oh, you might live 70, 80, 90 years even. But in light of eternity, that is just a breath, a vapor, as James describes it. And we need to live in light of eternity and our relationship to God. That's what a wise person does. And not just live life as the foolish person or the naive person who cares little for consequences in eternity and just lives for the now, the moment. And so many people live their lives that way. But the sad thing is, wisdom tells us God created us, we answer to Him, and we should live in light of that, not just for the moment.
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0: 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Phil Jackson is 81, is the Hall of Fame basketball coach. NHL player Alexander Ovechkin is 41 today. And quarterback Patrick Mahomes with a birthday today, turning 31 today. Local celebrities celebrating here on the 17th of September. Stacy Romine, happy birthday today. Stacy and Steve and Melinda Clark celebrating an anniversary today. 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So Stacy and the Clarks celebrating today. 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
0: At 8:44 this morning, it is the Weekday Wake Up as we wrap up the text-in topic for the day today. Appreciate all those who responded this morning as we talked about reality TV shows after Kiana Osmond, winner of SVI Media's The Vocalist competition at the Lincoln County Fair. She was the 2020 winner, the first to win the $10,000 grand prize. She came back and competed again in the Ultimate Vocalist during the Lincoln County Fair a couple of years ago. And Kiana making the announcement last night that she has auditioned for and will be competing in NBC's The Voice. So very cool, and congratulations to Kiana. That season 30 of The Voice premieres September 21st. So we'll be rooting for Kiana Osmond to do well on The Voice. That's this upcoming Monday is when the season premieres. Don't know if she'll be on that episode or not, but that's when it all begins. So with that in mind, our question has been, your favorite reality TV show, what is it? Dancing with the Stars, one listener saying this morning, one actually saying The Voice is their favorite. Jeopardy coming in this morning. Alaska, The Last Frontier, Just Like the Scenery, said that listener this morning. Well, I was recently in Alaska, and the scenery, it really is incredible. It really is awesome. So I appreciate all the responses this morning to the text in topic. As always, you can respond with the phone number 203-4637.
16: 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I believe the metals should continue to grind higher over the next 6 to 8 years because of inflation. In 1971, President Nixon took us off the gold standard. Gold was $38 an ounce and our national debt was $312 billion. 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
18: In the early 1980s, a British woman named Greta Winton discovered her husband had been keeping a secret for over 40 years. She was searching through the attic one day when she found a scrapbook that contained the names and photos of hundreds of children. Confused, she asked her husband, Nicholas, about her discovery. The truth was more remarkable than she could have imagined. Nicholas, it turns out, had rescued hundreds of Jewish children from Nazi-controlled Czechoslovakia in 1939. 39. To protect the kids' identities, Nicholas never told anyone. His story first went public in 1988 when he was invited to appear on a BBC program called That's Life. In the middle of the show, the host said, "If anyone in the audience tonight owes their life to Nicholas Winton, would you please stand?" Unexpectedly, dozens of people around Nicholas rose to their feet. In all, he rescued 669 children. Today, more than 6,000 people around the world are descendants of the children Sir Nicholas Winton saved. One life, even a quiet one, can change thousands of others. What's required isn't heroics, but the faithfulness to do what's right when it matters most. Most of us probably won't alter the course of world history, but we will all have an opportunity to impact the world around us. For more to help you thrive, go to FocusOnTheFamily.com. I'm Jim Daly.
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0: 8:50 is our time as we wrap up the weekday wake-up this morning. Appreciate U.S. Congresswoman Harriet Hageman joining me live on the air earlier on in the show today. You can find that interview online. I'll have it posted in just a few moments to SVI News and SVICamera.com. Also on the SVI News app with Congresswoman Harriet Hageman. Coming up tomorrow on the weekday wake-up, it is First Bank of Wyoming Sports Friday, and Dal and I will have three guests on the air tomorrow. Coach Jennifer Benson will join us, Kemmer golf coach, and Kemmer is, quote, hosting golf, state golf, next week. They're actually going to do it in Evanston. That's where the event will be held, but Kemmer will be the host, and so we'll talk with Coach Jennifer Benson about that tomorrow during First Bank of Wyoming Sports Friday. Star Valley Braves football gets their first Wyoming opponent tomorrow in their home opener, and it's the Lander Tigers. Dal and I will talk with Scott Fuller, who's the voice of the Lander Tigers. He'll be on the air tomorrow during Sports Friday. And Eric Pauly will join us as well, sideline reporter for the Wyoming Cowboys. We'll talk about the game against Central Michigan on Saturday with Eric Pauly, all tomorrow during First Bank of Wyoming Sports Friday. On the SVI Sports broadcast calendar, watch for SVI Sports Night with Jake Hibbard. 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The Phillies will be in town at 3 o'clock tomorrow afternoon for the varsity, and then Riverton at 2 o'clock on Saturday. Both matches will be live on SVI News and SVI Media. Star Valley Football takes on Lander. That is a 6 o'clock kickoff time, by the way. 1 hour earlier than normal, so the Braves and the Tigers at 6, live on the SVI Sports Network. And the Kemmer Rangers have their home opener this weekend as well. Also a 6 o'clock kickoff for Kemmer hosting Lyman this Friday at 6 o'clock. Wyoming Cowboys at Central Michigan Saturday morning. That's live on the Spur at 11 o'clock a.m. on Saturday. Right now, let's take a look at the events calendar. Here's what's going on through the weekend in Lincoln County. Today is the final day to audition for the Forgotten Carols at the Afton Ford Theater. Stop by the theater today between the hours of 5 and 7 p.m., and those auditions will wrap up after tonight. Happening tomorrow, it's a launch party and book signing with local author Sid Sebo from 6 to 7:30 at the Alpine Branch Library. And the Wyoming State Republican Central Committee meeting is happening this weekend. It's at the Thane Community Center. Friday night entertainment will be Josh Jennings from the Glenn Beck Program. Dinner will be served Friday with a lunch on Saturday. Find more details on the events page of SVINews.com. 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So make sure you do that. You can find all the RSVP details in this week's Star Valley Independent and at SVINews.com for that State Republican Central Committee meeting Friday and Saturday at the Thane Community Center. Also going on Saturday, Fossil Basin Chamber of Commerce Casino Gala Night. That will be Saturday from 5:30 to 9:30 at the South Lincoln Training and Event Center in Kemmer. There is the Casey Skinner's You Can't Hide Murder Comedy Storytelling Night at the Afton Ford Theater on Saturday. 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
20: 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Thursday is presented by One Call of Wyoming and the Wyoming Lottery. The 3A and 4A Golf State Championships will be on Friday and Saturday. 3A is at the Cottonwood Country Club in Torrington, and 4A plays at Purple Sage Golf Course in Evanston. It's 36 holes of medal play with team and individual champions determined by Saturday afternoon. In 4A, Evanston head coach Travis Robinette knows those golfers will get a great test on the Purple Sage links.
23: Evanston golf course has a lot of undulation and quite a bit of elevation changes as well. So I think those are some of the key factors that protect kind of low scoring at Evanston.
20: 4A will have new individual champions, but both the Evanston girls and Campbell County boys are looking for a three-peat. They tee off at 9 a.m. both days. In 3A, both champions are back. Addison Bettinger from Buffalo and Tate Nichols from Wheatland. And Wheatland is the defending team champions in both divisions. They start at 10 a.m. both days. 2A, of course, will play next Tuesday and Wednesday in Evanston.
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28: It's the Rodeo Road Show on the Western Ag Network. Hi, everybody. I'm Will Rasmussen, off of a trip from Lewiston, Idaho, and had the honor of officiating the funeral for the late, great Hall of Famer Jim Sutton in Oneida, South Dakota. Some news over the weekend has come out. Plus, the extreme bull riding event happened in Pendleton, Oregon, and it's a prelude to the Pendleton Roundup. We'll talk about that coming up.
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28: Big news out of Pendleton, Oregon. Not only is the world-famous Pendleton Roundup going on, but as a prelude to that, the Extreme Bull Riding Finale is held there at the Pendleton Roundup grounds. And TJ Gray from Derry, Oregon wins the event. Noah Lee wins the year-end title of the Extreme Bull Riding Champion. TJ Gray wins the finale there in Pendleton. He's a 2-time national finalist. The win boosts him to the number 4 spot in the world. He is having a terrific year. He won the national finals rodeo bull riding last December in Las Vegas. He's headed to the NFR again. The regular season ends September 30th. They'll be counting the money for real. Talked to Rocker Steiner on the telephone yesterday after I watched social media posts where he addressed his fans and his sponsors, and he said, you know what, I'm just going to heal up. I'm going to make sure of this neck and make sure it's 100%, and I'm going to go and compete for a gold buckle in 2027. And I said, you know, as a dad and a grandpa, I would want you to do that. As a fan, I'm sorry about that, but get better. So Rocker Steiner out for the remainder of 2026. On the Rodeo Roadshow, I'm Will Rasmussen on the Western Ag Network.
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0: this is John Ritter. Come join me this Sunday with my guest, Lo Cash. You know, Chris and Preston took a big chance by starting their own record label.
1: We took a big leap of faith on ourselves, you know, and we're calling the album Bet the Farm. And that's really what's going on with us. We bet the farm on ourselves.
0: Taking a leap of faith. I'll be taking your calls this Sunday.
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4: 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I believe the metals should continue to grind higher over the next 6 to 8 years because of inflation. In 1971, President Nixon took us off the gold standard. Gold was $38 an ounce and our national debt was $312 billion. Today, gold is around $4,400 an ounce and our national debt has reached $40 trillion. 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
1: NBC News Radio, I'm Michael Kastner. The House has passed a bill that would place more sanctions on Russia. More from Mark Mayfield.
2: The measure, called the Lindsey O. Graham Sanctioning Russia and Iran Act of 2026, was approved Wednesday evening. It would target Russia's economy over its continued war with Ukraine. Under the bill, President Trump could impose tariffs on countries that are within the top five purchasers of Russian oil, a group which includes China and India. The bill, which also expands sanctions on Iran, now heads to Trump's desk. I'm Mark Mayfield.
1: President Trump is demanding the Federal Reserve slash interest rates to 1% or less. Trump made the comments on True Social hours after the central bank announced its first rate hike since 2023 and later criticized the Fed board while speaking to reporters in North Carolina.
3: The board is very hostile. They're very political. They're doing the wrong thing.
1: In the earlier True Social post, Trump wrote, "We are carrying almost every country in the world, and that cannot go on any longer." The Fed, led by Trump-picked Chairman Kevin Warsh, raised benchmark interest rates a quarter percentage point to a target range of 3.75% to 4%. An Alabama inmate is set for execution today, while a Georgia execution is on hold, and a Texas inmate was executed yesterday. LaJames Norman was put to death by lethal injection Wednesday after the U.S. Supreme Court rejected his request to halt the execution. In Georgia, the state Supreme Court has kept a stay in place for death row inmate Stacey Humphreys, whose execution had been scheduled for Wednesday. And nearly two in three Americans believe AI could destroy humanity. That's according to a new Politico survey. This after several current and former AI company employees have warned about the dangers of the technology. Michael Kastner, NBC News Radio.
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1: An attempt by the Trump administration to dismantle three federal agencies may be held up in court. More from Tammy Trujillo.
7: A U.S. appeals court in Massachusetts appeared skeptical Wednesday about dismantling the Minority Business Development Agency, the Federal Mediation and Conciliation Service, and the U.S. Interagency Council on Homelessness. A Department of Justice lawyer argued that a lower court judge had wrongly blocked the administration's actions affecting the three agencies. The appeals court said the agencies weren't congressionally created and claimed the administration was trying to avoid judicial review. I'm Tammy Trujillo.
1: Michigan Democrat Abdul El-Sayed will be joined by former Vice President Kamala Harris on the campaign trail next week. The El-Sayed campaign said Wednesday that Harris will be joining the U.S. Senate candidate on the campaign trail to discuss health care costs and black maternal health. Didn't say exactly where in Michigan the two will be campaigning. Security preparations are underway for the United Nations General Assembly meetings in New York City next week. In New York, Scott Pringle.
8: Leaders from around the world will be gathering in Midtown Manhattan to discuss world challenges and issues, prompting street and lane closures and causing traffic headaches.
9: There are no expected threats that we know of.
8: Mayor Zoran Mamdani, who previously called for the arrest of Israeli Prime Minister Benjamin Netanyahu, says he will not attend any protests, but instead will focus on preparedness.
9: To ensure that we're able to both address the global conversation that is happening here in our city and the very local concerns that New Yorkers have about traffic and their ability to get from point A to point B.
8: In New York, I'm Scott Pringle.
1: Two infants conjoined at the head have been successfully separated in Missouri. Officials at a children's hospital in St. Louis says the twin girls traveled with their family from Ethiopia to undergo cranial separation, and it took a team of specialists over 24 hours to complete the surgery earlier this year. Michael Kastner, NBC News Radio.
0: Western Wyoming's country leader, playing nothing but your country favorites on the spur.

after a few years, they strung up a drifter. So this time they finally got their man.

0: Well, howdy folks, this is Andy and Jim Nelson from Clear Out West Radio Show, inviting you to go for a ride with us this
1: week. That's right, we're going fishing.
0: The shingle has been put up, we're gone fishing. Don't even try to contact us. That's exactly right. But you know there is going to be some great cowboy music.
1: Of course.
0: Some wonderful cowboy poetry.
1: Absolutely.
0: And besides that,
1: you never know what's going to fall out.
0: Especially when the cowboys have decided, oh, just to heck with it, we're going fishing.
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4: Hello, this is Pastor Richard Hartman of Grace Baptist Church in Kemmer with a thought from the Word, looking at wisdom in the Bible. And Psalm 90 is the one psalm we know was written by Moses. And he writes in verse 10, the years of our life are 70, or by a reason strength, 80. Yet their span is but toil and trouble. They are soon gone and we fly away. So it's his conclusion, verse 12. So teach us to number our days that we may get a heart of wisdom. That is, understand life is short. Oh, you might live 70, 80, 90 years even. But in light of eternity, that is just a breath, a vapor, as James describes it. And we need to live in light of eternity and our relationship to God. That's what a wise person does. And not just live life as the foolish person or the naive person who cares little for consequences in eternity and just lives for the now, the moment. And so many people live their lives that way. But the sad thing is, wisdom tells us God created us, we answer to Him, and we should live in light of that, not just for the moment.
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0: 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You know the drill, 2 hours of country music's legends. 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

0: Well, howdy, folks. This is Andy and Jim Nelson from Clear Out West Radio Show inviting you to go for a ride with us this
1: week. That's right. We're going fishing.
0: The shingle has been put up. We're gone fishing. Don't even try to contact us. That's exactly right. But you know there is going to be some great cowboy music.
1: Of course.
0: Some wonderful cowboy poetry.
1: Absolutely.
0: And besides that,
1: you never know what's going to fall out.
0: Especially when the cowboys have decided, oh, just to heck with it, we're going fishing.
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1: NBC News Radio, I'm Michael Kastner. The House has passed a bill that would place more sanctions on Russia. More from Mark Mayfield.
2: The measure, called the Lindsey O. Graham Sanctioning Russia and Iran Act of 2026, was approved Wednesday evening. It would target Russia's economy over its continued war with Ukraine. Under the bill, President Trump could impose tariffs on countries that are within the top five purchasers of Russian oil, a group which includes China and India. The bill, which also expands sanctions on Iran, now heads to Trump's desk. I'm Mark Mayfield.
1: President Trump is demanding the Federal Reserve slash interest rates to 1% or less. Trump made the comments on Truth Social hours after the central bank announced its first rate hike since 2023 and later criticized the Fed board while speaking to reporters in North Carolina.
3: The board is very hostile. They're very political. They're doing the wrong thing.
1: In the earlier Truth Social post, Trump wrote, "We are carrying almost every country in the world, and that cannot go on any longer." The Fed, led by Trump-picked Chairman Kevin Warsh, raised benchmark interest rates a quarter percentage point to a target range of 3.75% to 4%. An Alabama inmate is set for execution today, while a Georgia execution is on hold, and a Texas inmate was executed yesterday. LaJames Norman was put to death by lethal injection Wednesday after the U.S. Supreme Court rejected his request to halt the execution. In Georgia, the state Supreme Court has kept a stay in place for death row inmate Stacey Humphreys, whose execution had been scheduled for Wednesday. And nearly two in three Americans believe AI could destroy humanity. That's according to a new Politico survey. This after several current and former AI company employees have warned about the dangers of the technology. Michael Kastner, NBC News Radio.
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1: An attempt by the Trump administration to dismantle three federal agencies may be held up in court. More from Tammy Trujillo.
7: A U.S. appeals court in Massachusetts appeared skeptical Wednesday about dismantling the Minority Business Development Agency, the Federal Mediation and Conciliation Service, and the U.S. Interagency Council on Homelessness. A Department of Justice lawyer argued that a lower court judge had wrongly blocked the administration's actions affecting the three agencies. The appeals court said the agencies weren't congressionally created and claimed the administration was trying to avoid judicial review. I'm Tammy Trujillo.
1: Michigan Democrat Abdul El-Sayed will be joined by former Vice President Kamala Harris on the campaign trail next week. The El-Sayed campaign said Wednesday that Harris will be joining the U.S. Senate candidate on the campaign trail to discuss health care costs and black maternal health. Didn't say exactly where in Michigan the two will be campaigning. Security preparations are underway for the United Nations General Assembly meetings in New York City next week. In New York, Scott Pringle.
8: Leaders from around the world will be gathering in Midtown Manhattan to discuss world challenges and issues, prompting street and lane closures and causing traffic headaches.
9: There are no expected threats that we know of.
8: Mayor Zoran Mamdani, who previously called for the arrest of Israeli Prime Minister Benjamin Netanyahu, says he will not attend any protests, but instead will focus on preparedness.
9: To ensure that we're able to both address the global conversation that is happening here in our city and the very local concerns that New Yorkers have about traffic and their ability to get from point A to point B.
8: In New York, I'm Scott Pringle.
1: Two infants conjoined at the head have been successfully separated in Missouri. Officials at a children's hospital in St. Louis says the twin girls traveled with their family from Ethiopia to undergo cranial separation, and it took a team of specialists over 24 hours to complete the surgery earlier this year. Michael Kastner, NBC News Radio.
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Jessica Simpson. Come on over. Rob Erickson, thank you for joining us in Spur Country here on a Thursday evening. We're on the downhill slope of our work week, and hopefully you're on the downhill slope of your work day, hopping in the truck, turning up those country favorites on your way home. We've got Kenny Chesney coming up, Carrie Underwood, Montgomery Gentry, and this one from Caroline Jones, You're It For Me, Honey.

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0: Friday, September 18th, it's a launch party and book signing with local author Sid Sebo. 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On Saturday, September 19th, is Casey Skinner's You Can't Hide Murder Comedy Storytelling Night at the Afton Ford Theater, as well as Hot Star Valley Nights Car Show and Cruise. 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Also Saturday, the Fossil Basin Chamber of Commerce Casino Gala Night. 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On Monday, September 21st, it's a fire hydrant flushing done by the Kemmer-Diamondville Joint Powers Board. It'll be Monday through Friday from 7 to 3. Water in homes may become discolored. If so, it should clear up after letting it run for a few minutes.

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You got that one from Blake Shelton. Gunna. Before that, Kenny Chesney, Carry On, and Aaron Tracy, Timeless. Thursday morning, President Donald Trump announced the working families' Obamacare refunds, through which he promised to return hundreds of millions in alleged overcharges collected during the Biden administration. The president said the refunds will come in the form of a $500 check set to be issued to nearly 1 million Affordable Care Act enrollees across 30 states, including Wyoming. Eligible enrollees are those who do not receive premium assistance. If you'd like to find out a little bit more on the possible refunds heading your way, you need to head on over to svinews.com. Back to your country hits, here's Ryan Hurd, Die For It.

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Luke Combs, Rethink Some Things. Finishing off our hour here in Spur Country, it's Taylor Swift, Cody Johnson, Gabby Barrett, Reba McEntire, and this one from Drake Milligan, Kiss Goodbye All Night. Hey.

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1: NBC News Radio, I'm Michael Kastner. The House has passed a bill that would place more sanctions on Russia. More from Mark Mayfield.
2: The measure, called the Lindsey O. Graham Sanctioning Russia and Iran Act of 2026, was approved Wednesday evening. It would target Russia's economy over its continued war with Ukraine. Under the bill, President Trump could impose tariffs on countries that are within the top five purchasers of Russian oil, a group which includes China and India. The bill, which also expands sanctions on Iran, now heads to Trump's desk. I'm Mark Mayfield.
1: President Trump is demanding the Federal Reserve slash interest rates to 1% or less. Trump made the comments on Truth Social hours after the central bank announced its first rate hike since 2023 and later criticized the Fed board while speaking to reporters in North Carolina.
3: The board is very hostile. They're very political. They're doing the wrong thing.
1: In the earlier Truth Social post, Trump wrote, "We are carrying almost every country in the world, and that cannot go on any longer." The Fed, led by Trump-picked Chairman Kevin Warsh, raised benchmark interest rates a quarter percentage point to a target range of 3.75% to 4%. An Alabama inmate is set for execution today, while a Georgia execution is on hold, and a Texas inmate was executed yesterday. LaJames Norman was put to death by lethal injection Wednesday after the U.S. Supreme Court rejected his request to halt the execution. In Georgia, the state Supreme Court has kept a stay in place for death row inmate Stacey Humphreys, whose execution had been scheduled for Wednesday. And nearly two in three Americans believe AI could destroy humanity. That's according to a new Politico survey. This after several current and former AI company employees have warned about the dangers of the technology. Michael Kastner, NBC News Radio.
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6: 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SVI Media has been great to work with, and they make everything easy to get set up with advertising. Right after we opened, they reached out to us and got us set up in no time. I think SVI is great for local businesses to get their marketing set up, and I look forward to working with